0: cost. And this is going to go by Marinette and a nice little run back by Mason Floriano. So Floriano, with the return, brings it back to about the 38-yard line where it's first down and 10. So Marinette will go into a first down and 10. Kenan May will be the quarterback for Marinette. That name, yeah, should be very familiar. A lot of Mays in this area, especially Coleman Krivitz area. Here we go, first down play. They're using a wishbone type full backfield. And it's going to be handoff to Connor Herring. Pick up on the play of about six. So second down, it may make this second down and three on a 7-yard pickup. Also in the backfield would be Miles Rutherford. Hand off again. Just going to Herring, and he'll get one on the play. What's happening with this full backfield? He actually has what appears to be two fullbacks in front of him. Third down and about two. May under center, waiting on the snap. And we're going to have a movement, and it's going to be number 11, Brooklyn Allen. Now that's going to bring up now we've got somebody with a cramp already. That's Braden Pollock from walking off the field. Non-contact as he went to take off, and may have just cramped up. Now brings up a third down. Instead of third down two, it's a third down seven with that 5-yard march off. Bring the line up to the scrimmage. Splitting out will be Brooklyn Allen, and he's going to go way out. Also, Miles Rutherford on this side. Shotgun formation, back to pass, and pass is up, and it's going to be incomplete, and it'll be fourth down, intended for Rutherford. That brings up now fourth down for Marinette, and they'll have to punt. So Connell defense did its job, gave up a decent run to start off. Started off and then settled down. Right now, missing a player. Waiting on the snap. Here's the punt. Going deep. Mason Colvin will let it hit. And it'll bound around the 29-yard line where it'll come down and land. And down by Marinette. So it's on the 29-yard line where Alcanto will take over. First down 10. O'Connell coming up to the line of scrimmage. and they got four people. They got four in the backfield. Everybody else is on the line of scrimmage. Waiting on the snap. In motion, Finn Brady. And that's going to be, look, a fake high snap. And O'Connell, snap went right to Joey Bailey, and that went for nothing. No gain on the play. O'Connell right to the line of scrimmage and go trips. Tyson looking downfield and intended for Landon Boucher and just tipped at the last minute by Jacob Sadowski on the defense. Brings up a third down. So third down 10, and they're back in the line, goes to the line of scrimmage right away. Wide receivers and running back, and now timeout, O'Connell. O'Connell with a timeout. A little confusion on that lineup. We'll step out. Back 30 seconds after your home for high school sports, WSCO Stereo FM.
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0: Back into formation. Landon Boucher in motion. Back to pass. Right, Tyson, and he'll overthrow. And it was intended for number two, Peterson. And that brings up now a fourth down for Oconto.

So it is now going to be fourth down for Okondo, and they will punt. I charge my phone. The phone's not plugged in. Waiting for the snap. Oh, nice line drive punt. That's going to go all the way back inside the 20 to the 10 to about the 5-yard line. That's where O'Connell down at about the 6-yard line. What a line drive punt. So now it's first down and 10 for Marinette, but they're only, now they're deep in their own territory.

Brings up now first down and 10. Again in May under center. Waiting on the snap. Hand off this time to the fullback. Hampshire. So 2 yard pickup on the play for Marinette. So now a second down and about 8. Marinette taking an awful long time in the huddle. Again, full backfield for Marinette. This is going to be pitch out to number 4, Art Herring. And he may lose yards on that one. Loss on the play of 2 brings up now 3rd down and 10.

0: So third down. Donald waiting with Marinette. And a handoff to the outside. And out of bounds on the run is Derek Montalvo. And it's going to bring up fourth down if that's a 5-yard pickup on the play.
1: Yeah, five. It's a fourth and five.

0: Back to snap. Here's the punt. Nice punt, but O'Connell. Mason Colvin will take the he'll take the fair catch at about the 42-yard line. I don't know if he really needed to do that, but he did.
1: I thought I picked up assistant punt from the 42.

First down and 10 for O'Connell on the Marinette 42. No score. 7-11 left. Only showing three on the line of scrimmage for Marinette. Bravant on the carry. Back up the middle. And he's going to get the first down as he crosses the 30 down to about the 29-yard line. Pick up on the play of 12. Brings up now a first down of 10 for O'Connell under 7 minutes left.

And now they're going to bring four on the line of scrimmage. They could still stay with the three line of scrimmage and five linebackers. Now split out, Twins near side. The outside would be Landon. Peterson now in motion, going across the field. Tyson looking to throw, but he's going to hold on to it. We've got flags all over. We've got three flags flying. Let's see what this is going to be with three flags.

0: Okay, it's going to be a hold. So it's holding on O'Connell. So first down and 20 for O'Connell. Let's split out. Boucher this side. And then Colvin, far side. High backfield. Ben Brady. Hand up. It's going to go to Ben Brady. Nice block up the middle. He's got some room. He's got the 10. They lost plus. From the 40 all the way down to the 28-yard line. Right now, we have Finn Brady going off the field. 13-yard pickup on the play. 5:25 remaining here in the first quarter. We got zeros on the board. Landon Boucher again this side wide. With Joey Bailey in the backfield. And going nowhere is Joey Bailey. Lost on the play of one. Brings up now a third down and 8. Third down and 8. Coming back to the line of scrimmage real quick. Back to pass. Looking downfield. Intended for Mason Colvin. Incomplete. So Tyson's the pass incomplete. Brings up now fourth down. Timus Lesanski, one of the tight ends, now going off the field. Peterson and Landon Boucher near side. Colvin, I didn't see who came on the other side. Twins each side. Back to pass. Chased out of the pocket, looking up. It's complete to Mason Colvin. Mason breaks one tackle. And I don't know why they didn't blow it. I mean, come on. That should have been blown dead. And he lost yards. Wow. O'Connell got messed up on that one. Yeah, if he would have went straight down, he would have had a first down. .408 left to go. Turnover on downs. That was definitely a first down play. Quinn split out near side from Marinette. Kenyon in shotgun. Going to try to run it. And O'Connell fires through. And knocks him down. Dan Hellman, one of the guys in on the tackle. Brings up now a second down at 10 with 3:38 remaining here in the first quarter. Timeout, Marinette. Marinette with the timeout. We'll step out as well on your own Bicycle Sports, WOCO, Stereo FM.
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0: 3:32 left to go here in the first quarter. No score. Marinette called a timeout. And both teams have called a timeout here in the first quarter. Twins split out this side. Waiting on the snap. Back to pass in the flat. He has complete. Mason Colvin not allowing to go very far. Was complete to Miles Rutherford. Now third down and 9. So third and 9. Yeah, beautiful night for football. Waiting on the snap. O'Connell shifting defensive lineman side. Back to pass into the flat. It is complete. And completion number 7. Sadowski. And it's now fourth down on a 4-yard pickup. They got him in the flat. And he looked wide open in the flat. But O'Connell collapsed really quick. 2:10 left to go in the first quarter. No score. Marinette back to punt. Nice punt. This time Mason's going to try to run it back. Trying to cut it back. He broke one tackle. Crosses the 50. Down to about the 45. Maybe even down to the 40. They got him down to the 44-yard line. So O'Connell back in Marinette's side for a second time. First and 10 for the D-double, but the Marinette game for.

Second, first down and 10 for O'Connell. Back to pass. Fremont chased out of the pocket. Now it's got some room to run. Sidesteps again. Boy, he shucked about five different tackles. He's inside the 40, down to about the 37-yard line. Pick up on the play of seven. Brings up now second down and three.

0: Lars Lindana in the slot with Lana Boucher. Hand off Finn Brady, and Finn falls down, lost big time. Why he tried to cut it back, and he slipped and fell. 45 seconds remaining. Kind of left to run one play on a third down and 8. Mason Colvin split out wide left. Peterson outside. And Boucher in the slot. Back to pass. Raybon chased out of the pocket. And he tries to climb. And he's got nowhere to go. Well, he got back to the line of scrimmage, so he kind of saved the snap. Saved the sack. So fourth down. And that will be the end of the first quarter. No score between Marinette and Oconto. 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
0: As we got fourth down, Raybont in shotgun formation. He's got a punt. Nice end around punt. And it's going to take an O'Connell roll back to about the 10-yard line. Where O'Connell will take over first down and 10. So Marinette takes over first down and 10. On their own 10-yard line, or just over the 10-yard line. All right, 10 and a half. Again, bringing backfield behind quarterback May. Waiting on the snap. Hand off to the fullback up the middle. Gary, number 8, Rutherford. Second down, and about 5. Waiting on the snap. Hand off, back up the middle, and the first down by Marinette. The first down of the Marinette. End up by the 24. 9-yard pickup on the play. Marinette with the first down of the night. Trips. And a handoff. And Rutherford again on the carry. Pick up on the play of 4. Brings up now 2nd down and 6.

line of scrimmage comes up with me. Again, a handoff back up the middle, going nowhere. Again, Rutherford. No gain on the play, third down and six. You run it three times in a row. So there's going to be one time. They're just going to stop it.

So third down and six. Marinette, now at the line of scrimmage again. Offset eye. Back to pass. Complete. And out of bounds. And Colvin is down and hurt. Pick up on the play, and Mason gets up. So he's going to have to come out for a play. That was a 20-yard pickup on the play.

0: Mark Roan now at 8:57 remaining here in the half. Still no score. Marinette on their own 43-yard line. Waiting on the snap, handoff back up the middle. And Rutherford again on the carry. Donna was one of the guys out there for 4-yard pickup on the play. Host of O'Connell on that. Brings up second down and 6. 2 split out this side. Waiting on the snap. Go the other way. Quarterback on the keeper. Breaks through the inside. He's got the first down across the 40-yard line down to the 39-yard line. So May kept the ball. First down. 14-yard run there. And all of a sudden, Marinette has got Oconto's number. 7.5 left to go here in the first half. Podolsky in wing back near side. Back to pass. Tipped and picked off by O'Connell. On the return. And out of bounds he goes. Lars Saldana. And he'll return it back to about the 45-yard line on O'Connell's side of the field. And Marinette's most productive drive has come to an end. Mason split out near side. Tight end side, far side. Handoff. Finn Brady. And Finn is going to pick up about 3 on the play. Bring up second down. Second down and 6. We're still got no score between O'Connell and Marinette. Waiting on the snap. Brabant. And we got a flag going down. We're going to have a hold.
1: Okay.
0: So flag on the play, no gain. Holding O'Connell. So they repeat the down. Clock running. Right now, Colvin. Mason's this side. Again, back to pass. And Raybon can't sidestep anybody this time. From the 38, all the way back to 29. 9-yard loss on the play. That's now a third down and 25. Saldana, Ray Colvin, and Boucher this side. Back to pass. Looking up. It's picked off. That was well underthrown. And Tyson Brabant pass. Sawyer Walters. And Marinette will get the ball back in good field position on the 35-yard line. O'Connell side of the field with 5 minutes left to go here in the half.

0: May under center. Trips in the backfield. Picks the outside. And breaking into the, and we got flagged down. Nope, no flag. That was somebody else's flop. A 33-yard run by Derek Montalvo. And Marinette now takes the early lead, 6-0. .453 left to go. We're going to do the extra point. May is a snap, the holder. Kick is up. And it is good. The kick by number 13, Brandon Robito. Marinette now up 7-0. We'll take a 30-second break. 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
0: 7-0, Marinette with the lead. Marinette with the kickoff from the 40-yard line. First quarter was pretty much mostly O'Connell. But then again, we talked to the Marinette radio station. I got friends over there and talking about Marinette had a 20-7 lead and got beat 27. Well, that flew over the top of Mason Colvin. Colvin comes up with it. And he's still fighting his way up. And he's across the 30. To about the 34-yard line. So first down 10 for Oconto.

O'Connell, I backfield. Single set to each side. Colvin, the near side. Handoff, Finn Brady, trying to get to the outside. He got a linebacker that came up early. And Finn, with about a yard pickup on the play. Second down. Second down and nine. Floriano stepping out. Coming in would be Braden Pollock from Marinette on the defensive end. Boucher, far side, Colvin, near side. Colvin is on the line of scrimmage. Boucher's off. And right now, we have a penalty

0: individual yard marks makes it handy for the referees to count off penalties. And Tyson, trying to take it himself, gets a yard on the play. Third down and about three. So third and three. Hayden Peterson coming out. Landon Boucher come back in as the plays get brought in. Mason split out near side. Peterson far side. Tight end far side. Hand off. Finn Brady trying to get up the middle. And he'll get up to about the 43-yard line. Brings up now fourth down. And about one. So fourth down and one. Switching for some a bigger player in the middle. .158 remaining here in the half. O'Connell taking a long time. They're going to call the timeout. Timeout O'Connell, their second timeout. We'll step out. Back right after this on your home bicycle sports, WCO Stereo FM.
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0: Play, I'll tell you, they're not going to run. I'll guarantee you. They're not going to do the tush push because it's illegal. Can't do that in high school. You do it in the NFL. 1:49 remaining here in the half. 7-0 Marinette with the lead. O'Connell on a fourth down. Pitch it outside. Finn trying to look for some room. Cuts it up. Got the first down. Gets up to about the 49-yard line. Pick up on the play of about six. I think that's five. It is a now, and it go quick huddle. Back to pass. Looking for Colvin down the sideline. Colvin kind of slowed down. I think he was looking for it to go inside. The ball went outside, and then he tried to turn around and try to bypass the defensive back that was covering him. Is now second down and 10. 1:26 remaining here in the half. Waiting on snap. Ball down in motion. Raybon taking it himself. Has some room. He's inside the 40. Cuts back inside the 30. And down to about the 35-yard line. He's down to the 25-yard line. O'Connell going right up the line of scrimmage. So down in motion. Back to pass. Chased out of the pocket. He's got to throw this away. It is complete. Timeout O'Connell. 50 seconds remaining.

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0: Second down at 12. O'Connell's used their final timeout. 50 seconds remaining. So now they're waiting for Landon Boucher to come over. Trips this side. Back to pass. Tipped around. Then Brady comes up with a tip. He's inside the 10. Back down. And it's not. We'll wait to see what's going to happen. Ben Brady got the tap by the defense.

Boy, that was a lucky play, and that hole was at the right after he caught the ball. He still gets 6 yards, 7 yards on the play. Twenty seconds remaining. Back to pass. Looking downfield. And it is intercepted. And May just stays in the end zone. And with 9 seconds remaining, Marinette can take a knee and go to halftime with the lead, knowing they have a lead.

0: do what Marinette is actually going to do. They're going to show normal offense. Waiting on the snap. May to the outside and get sidesteps, gets outside with 2 seconds remaining. It's short. Brings up now a second down and 3. Marinette coming up. Waiting on the snap. 50 the outside and going nowhere but for a big loss is Montalvo as the clock will come to a close. Loss on the play is going to be about 12. And Marinette will take the halftime lead at 7-0. And that touchdown was on a 43-yard run. And O'Connell just couldn't, had nothing to get him. O'Connell had several opportunities to make some offensive plays, but they could not get anything going. And when they did have a good play, it got brought back by a penalty. We'll step out. Halftime, WRN A and B, if you news, big ones if you can, Dave, and we'll be back in just a moment, in just a little bit.
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4: Wisconsin Radio Network News, I'm Bob Haig. Students did not return to class at Oshkosh North High School following a firearms incident.
5: School officials originally said classes would be held on Thursday after the arrest on Wednesday of a 16-year-old student who brought a handgun onto school grounds. The incident prompted a lockdown and then evacuation of the building while police arrested the teenager. Friday was a pre-scheduled day off from classes, so students will be back on Monday. Raymond Newport, Wisconsin Radio Network.
4: Racine's police chief praises flock safety as the city votes to abandon its contract. Chief Alex Ramirez on Tuesday announced arrests of two men in the Sunday night shooting death of basketball player Kareem Ozier. Ramirez said flock safety sound technology alerted officers to the shooting, and its automated license plate reading technology led to a car connected to it.
6: That information provided investigators with an important investigative lead.
4: Racine Mayor Corey Mason provided the tiebreaker in last week's city council vote to end the contract. Madison police investigate a fraternity hazing incident. Officers dispatched to the Alpha Epsilon Pi fraternity Wednesday night after getting an anonymous tip found around 30 partially clothed males in the basement, covered in food, condiments, and other liquids. Most were 18-year-olds, and according to the incident report, several had visible injuries consistent with being physically assaulted. The thermostat was set to 81 degrees. The frat president and vice president were arrested for hazing and disorderly conduct. Alpha Epsilon Pi is an unrecognized, unaccredited student organization terminated by the UW more than a decade ago. Bob Haig, Wisconsin Radio Network. Wisconsin Radio Network, Madison Democrat Mark Pocan, part of a bipartisan congressional effort to end federal funding for experiments involving dogs and cats.
7: It's called the Companion Animal Protection Against Cruel Testing Act. This week, Pocan and other lawmakers were joined by animal rights activists and two beagles, Tara and Rosie, who were rescued from Ridgeland Farms. That's the embattled beagle breeding facility in Blue Mounds that closed down at the end of the summer. Pocan says testing on dogs isn't necessary because of improved technology and human-based research methods that he says are not just more humane, but more accurate for humans. There is a narrow waiver in this legislation for critical public health or national security emergencies if no scientifically valid alternative exists. In Madison, Robin Colbert, Wisconsin Radio Network.
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8: The Packers weren't playing good football after the first 2 weeks of the season, but they still had high hopes of a win in their home opener over previously winless Atlanta. I'm Bill Scott with sports. Didn't work out that way, though. The Falcons racked up nearly 500 yards of offense and a 35-14 victory over the Packers at Lambeau last night.
9: I don't think anybody's pleased about this. And we've got a couple extra days here, and everybody's got to take a long, hard look at themselves, and we got to find solutions and just come back ready to work. But it certainly was a tough night.
10: Head coach Matt LaFleur, the Packers managed just 17 yards on 9 carries on the ground, while Atlanta rolled up 242 yards on the ground. Home fans, they let the Packers know early how they felt, booed them off the field at halftime, whiteout Christian Watson.
11: It's tough. I mean, at the end of the day, it's an entertainment business, so we got to play a better product out on the field if we want to, have the, fans, have our back. I mean, obviously, we'd like to think that the fans will be there, through the ups and downs, but, we got to put out a better performance than that.
10: Both teams 1-2 now. The Packers back on the road a week from Sunday at Tampa Bay. Football Badgers headed for Happy Valley to face Penn State in their Big Ten opener tomorrow. Running back Abu Sama and receiver Malachi Coleman have both been upgraded to probable for tomorrow's matchup. Brewers secured home field advantage throughout the playoffs, including the World Series. They won their franchise record 100th game of the season last night, 5-1 over the Phillies, a big deal for manager Pat Murphy.
12: I think it's special because it's a milestone that, very few, relatively speaking, out of 30 teams, very few over the next 10 years will win 100, first time in franchise history, and I'm just grateful and proud to be part of it.
10: Badger women's hockey team begins defense of its national championship with the first of a two-game weekend series at St. Lawrence University tonight. Day two of the President's Cup competition underway at Medina Country Club. The Americans took a 3-2 lead into action today. Bill Scott, Wisconsin Radio Network.
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13: Mainly clear and foggy tonight with a low of 46. Winds out of the southeast around 5 miles per hour. Highs level off around 68 and foggy early tomorrow. Sunshine mixed with clouds at times. Lows around 44. Tomorrow night, partly cloudy skies. Highs around 68 Sunday under mainly cloudy skies. 71 Monday. Here's your latest forecast for WOCO Radio. I'm meteorologist Jennifer Wojcicki. Currently 58.
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0: How much?
14: I'm sorry. Go ahead, Larry. Go ahead.
0: I'm going to have to turn volume down. The band's right in front of me. So I didn't hear you. At halftime, it is 7-0 Marinette. We, Oconto. And the game started out, Marinette couldn't do anything. Oconto was doing pretty decent. But they just could not put it across the goal line. Oconto's three penalties, two of them hurt drive, especially the one that's on the score that the hold was early. And really that kept Finn Brady from a pass completion. Matter of fact, that was the only Actually, he had, let me check this back out here. O'Connell had a minus 2 and a 14. Tyson Brabant, 2 of 7, 2 of 9 in passing tonight. Two interceptions, two INTs for 16 yards. One was a, looked like a throwaway, but it went for a minus 2 yards. And the other one ended up going for 14. It should have went for 30 for a touchdown. Marinette. Cannon May right now is 0 for 2 in passing with an interception. Leading rusher is Derek Montalvo, 2 carries, 43 yards, but he also has that TD, a 38-yard TD. Connor Herring had the first couple carries, went 3 for 6 in the first half. Miles Rutherford went 6 for 24 in the half. And Kenan May had 5 for 26, including a big 14-yard run. But still a 7-0 halftime lead. Marinette in the lead. And it just, and it's not, again, when you look at it, it's not a pretty game. If you know what I'm saying, and especially not for Oconto, because they've had several opportunities to do something, and they just could not get it together. Right now we're looking at a set. For Oconto, what they're going to have to do is they're going to have to maintain their blocks like they did for the most of the first half. But they're really going to have to be concentrated because Oconto has pulled some interesting plays that we've never seen them do, and in some cases that could go, kind of on a confusing side. If you understand what I'm trying to say. So anyway, second half, O'Connell will receive the kickoff. I'm not sure what direction they will receive in. It all depends on if you want to see the clock, if Marinette wants to see the clock in the fourth quarter. Well, it's probably what they want to do. So they're going to defend the North scoreboard. Well, good to have you here. It's Marinette. By the way, it's Marinette. It's Marinette Homecoming, but they had band night. Introducing the band. And we'll be back again next week in O'Connell Falls. As O'Connell Falls will host, guess what? Marinette. We'll have Marinette back-to-back nights. Back-to-back Fridays. And it'll be O'Connell's homecoming. So, let's see exactly what's happening here. As O'Connell is going to have to really put some effort in if they want to come back and win this ball game. Marinette is 2-3 on the year. I talk about it being 3-2 if they could have maintained the defense they had the first half against Southern Door. Oconto is at 3-2. My issue is I left my other cell phone I normally use with the system back in the computer bag, which I didn't bring tonight. I should have brought it anyway. kicking off for Marinette is Brandon Robideau. Also kicked the extra points. And this year we've seen more teams kick extra points than we've seen in a long time. And over end, Ben Brady on the return, 25, cuts outside, 30. He's got some room, crosses the 30 and up to about the 39-yard line. And that brings up a first down 10. Actually going to be about the 38-yard line.

O'Connell in tight. And now they're going to overload. Elnor on the carry. And he's going to go to him for about a yard as he gets thrown forward. Pick up on the play of one, brings up now second down and nine. They did that overload, and really there was nothing much there. And we've seen O'Connell Falls run, used to run that overload, and they would pick up 5-6 yards at a clip. Second down and nine. And again, Hillnor on the carry and the overload. And he's still running. Gets across the 40 to the 44, maybe just shy of the 45-yard line. Dane with back-to-back carries. He's now third down and about three. So third and four. Third down and four. As everybody unpiles where the yard marker is. Actually, it's at the 44 and a half. Third down. And O'Connell shifting. Overload, far side. Pitch the outside. Joey Bailey not going anywhere. Brings up now fourth down. Loss on the play. Brings up now a fourth down. And O'Connell's going to have to punt.

Waiting on the snap. Got a nice punt again. And it's going to be bumbled. And O'Connell will get it back as it's going to be a muff. So O'Connell will take over first down and 10 about the 30-yard line. Big turn of events right there.

So right now it is first down and 10. Brabant back under center. Very offset eye. Hand off. Finn Brady's got some room. Cuts it up again. Sidesteps. Has the first down from the 30. Kenny May will knock him out of bounds at the 15. So 15-yard run

0: So it is a first down 10. Oconto now deep in Marinette territory at about the 15-yard line. Overlord, near side. Joey Bailey switches to the other side. And a fumble. Loss on the play. Of two. Brings out now second down. Second down and 12. O'Connell deep in Marinette territory. Needs to pull something out of this thing. Hand off. Ben Brady gets to the outside. Has some room. He's going to score. No flags. Oconto 1 point away from tying up this game. Ben Brady on the drive before, on this drive alone, two carries and 32 yards. Kick for extra point is up. Easton Campshire puts it through. We are tied at 7-7. We'll be back right after this on our home fight for sports, WOCO, Stereo FM.
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0: Well, Oconto took advantage of a muff punt after some good Marinette defense. Three plays, and they got the lead. They got the game tied up at 7.

winning on the kickoff. Now Squibb back up the sideline. And Marinette's going to recover it. So Marinette, first down, 10 on their own 30, 29-yard line.

right now, we're going to see coming late onto the field, Derek Montalvo. Twins put out this side. Single set coming across the field. Handoff back. It's going to be quarterback keep. Kenyon on the carry. Kenyon May pick up on the play of four. Brings up now is second down and six. That's Sadowski, Montalvo, and then in motion. Coming this side, they ran away from motion. In motion. Back to pass. Chased out of the pocket. Has some room. And knocked out of bounds, shy of the first down, Kenneth Martin. Gamsho forced him out. 3 yard pickup on the play brings up now a third and three. Third and three for Marinette.

Yeah, and Twins put out this side. 8-11, Rutherford and Allen. Quarterback on the keep again on the motion. He's going to get the first down as he crosses close to about the 45-yard line. Pick up on the play. 9 yards. So Marinette will come up with a first down. They also had a motion coming this way, Sadowski, trying to get Oconto to overship. May coming back with the play. 6 minutes left to go here in the third. Marinette and Oconto tied at 7. Same as they did before, but the opposite side. Sadowski and in motion. Going to back to pass on the opposite side. Incomplete. Herring on the attempt. They put Sadowski in motion, but they had Rutherford and Allen on the far side, so they went away from the motion. Second down and 10. .541 remaining here in the third. Game tied at 7. Marinette football. May. Under center. Handoff going nowhere. Rutherford on the carry. Pick up on the play is 2. Brings up now a third down and about 8.

pistol formation. Back to pass. And it is complete to Rutherford. If I think so, that could be their first completion of the year. 46 all the way to the 30. That's 24-yard completion. And the D-back here came up looking for the play, and actually the play was over his head and had to retreat. .415 remaining here in the third. Marinette back on the drive. And it's going to be Kenyon Martin on the carry. No gain on the play. Means second down and 10.

0: the backfield. 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Actually, no. Good fake there. It was actually quarterback on the keeper.
1: May on the keeper.
0: Pick up on the play of about four. Third down. And six.

0: and waiting on a snap. 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
1: Rutherford up the middle.
0: Rutherford on the carry.
1: It was a fourth down for the Marines.
0: Fourth and four. Boy, the ambulance is very busy here tonight. Fourth down. Main shotgun. Herring next to him. Back to pass, shifting to his right. Chased out of the pocket. He gets complete. And he's going to be shy of the first down.
1: Rutherford
0: on the catch. Only a 3-yard completion. So first down for Oconto. And so they're going to bring it back the other way. Colvin, don't want to split out far. Double tight end set. High backfield behind Bravant. Hand off. Ben Brady trying to step his way out.
1: Brady on the carry, got down by Walton.
0: So Brady on the carry. Picked up on the play of about four, brings up now. Second down and six. Second down. Welcome our county friends. Some Marinette County friends listening to us tonight. Bravant on the carry. Tyson trying to come off the right end. Pick up on the play of two. Brings it now. Third down and about five. 38 seconds left to go here in the third quarter. It's a fast half. I've not checked game time. O'Connell with 21 seconds remaining. They do have to snap. Back to pass, looking down. Mason Colvin caught it, and he's got to the 20, the 10. Nobody's going to catch him. Touchdown. 73-yard completion. They finally hooked up.

0: O'Connell to kick the extra point. Easton up 13-7 right now. Kick for extra point is up, and it's through. It's 14-7, Oconto. 73-yard completion. Raybon put it right on the hands of Mason Colvin. We'll be back right after this on your home for high school sports, WOCO Stereo FM.
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0: 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Now has the Blue Devils up by a score of 14-7 with 5.7 seconds remaining here. We had a lot of, if I look back, 1, 2, 3, 4, 5, 6, 7, 8, 9, 10. We had 11 possessions combined in the first half. We only had three, and O'Connell didn't lose one. Again, Squibb kick back up the middle. Rutherford on the carry. Fumble again! They unpile it. Oh, O'Connell will get it. And we have an injured, we have Peterson down on the ground. So O'Connell will pick up the second turnover, or actually the third turnover, the second of this half. And then right now, we'll take a 30-second break on your home for high school sports, WSCO Stereo FM.
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0: Mason Colvin, 73-yard touchdown, has Oconto now up 14-7, and Oconto will get another muff. They had a muff that caught the muff on the punt, and now Oconto will take the ball back over to start the fourth quarter. And they're not that far. And they're on the 39-yard line. Hand up. Finn Brady trying to get the outside. He ain't going to go anywhere. And they blew him dead back at the 40. And the extracurricular, and all of a sudden the football came out. Loss of one on the play. And now we have a Marinette Marine on the ground. He got squished. So right now we have a player down for Marinette. Quick water break for Marinette. Deegan Humphrey coming off the field slowly. So right now it is a 2nd and 11.

Well, back to 40, Ocanto, high backfield. And Lisanski is going to take off down the field. And the football wasn't hiked. I think that microphone is kind of loud. Ocanto with their first penalty of the second half.

second down at about 16 for Oconto. They don't need to get it all. They can if they want to. Ben Brady cutting to the outside and going, gets up the yard. He needs more than that. So it could be third down and 15. It's also birthday day here in Marinette for a couple of fans. They do the birthday trumpet salute. Twins near side. Single set in the wing back far side. Brabant chased out of the pocket. Trying to get to the outside. And he's going to go nowhere. He's got to launch it. Because right now, fourth down. And loss on the play. Back to the 47-yard line. About a 5-yard loss. Brings up now fourth down. Boy, I think he left the pocket a little bit too soon. Because he had a nice tight pocket. When he went out of the pocket, he lost containment of the defense. Not a good punt this time, but it's going to roll nicely. 25 across the 25 to about the 25-yard line. So Marinette will take over first down and 10. After that turnover, that was not a good drive for O'Connell.

9:13 remaining here in the game. Marinette with the football. Twins put out near side. Rutherford and Allen. In motion. Quarterback on the keep. And sniffed out by Mason Colvin for a small gain. Kennan on the carry. Pick up on the play of only three. Looked like he was going to get more than that, but Mason, I'm flying up.

Quinn split far side. They usually put Rutherford or Sadowski in motion. Now this is going to be the quarter, wide receiver of the halfback. And missed tackle by Oconto, but a completion to Herring. Third down and about one. Third down and one for Marinette. 7:55 remaining here in the game. Down a lot, 14-7. Bring on the snap. And get away. Marinette is going to get a big gain out of this one as Connor Herring got nailed in the backfield but escaped. So 17 and 23, 40-yard run. Marinette's got a couple of big runs here. That one run for the touchdown. They timed it right, and they got nailed the quarterback as soon as he went to hand off the ball. And flagged down.

the procedure penalty against Marinette. Marinette not having a lot of penalties in this game. Now brings up first down at 15. Hand off, back up the middle.

0: And another fumble, and Montalvo will come back and get the ball. So, from 12, so loss on the play of 6. Third down and 18, 5 minutes left to go for Marinette. This is going to be a critical drive, because they may get one more possession yet. The clock continues to run. Twins split out near side. And O'Connell with the timeout. Head coach comes running down the field going, timeout, timeout. O'Connell will get it. 4:45 remaining in the games. 14-7 O'Connell with the lead. Back right after this on WLCO Radio.
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0: Right now it is a penalty, and now the sack. Well, actually, not a sack, but a fumble. Puts Marinette way back. They got 18 yards to get a first down. O'Connell going up the line. Marinette going to the line of scrimmage right away on offense. O'Connell is waiting for him. Sadowski in motion. High snap again. Tapped. It's incomplete. So it brings up now fourth down. And huge. .438 remaining in the contest. May coming back with the play. Connell's got a big defensive stand right here on a fourth down. They can allow a little completion, but not a big one. Twins near side. Back to pass. Looking downfield. Tapped around. Incomplete. Peterson and Mason Colvin sitting there. That gives O'Connell first down and 10. O'Connell will be running off as much time as possible.

0: the fifth drive by Ocanto here in the second half compared to two from Marinette. Saldana in motion. And Tyson going nowhere.
1: Wait a minute. Met the line by Walton. Okay.
0: No gain on the play. I got 40 seconds. Get the next playoff. Marinette with all three of their timeouts remaining. Lena does this. Lena St. Thomas Aquinas does this really well. Wait, and they come up and start watching the back judge. When his hand goes up like that, now they'll call all for the snap.

0: Now, O'Connell with their second timeout called. 3:41 remaining, and we'll step out. 30-second break, WOCO Radio.
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0: 3:41 remaining in the game. O'Connell with a second down and 10. Colvin put out the side in motion. Landon back to pass. Thrown downfield. Throw it right at the feet of Landon. Boucher. That's not what O'Connell needs to do. You need to keep this clock running. O'Connell needs to keep this clock running. And they're not doing that.

waiting on the snap. Back to pass. Colvin cuts it back out. Got the first down. The 50. Stays in bounds. And continues. Now he goes out of bounds. But O'Connell will get the first down. 14 and add another 9 more for 23-yard completion. Mason, 2 catches in this half for 96 yards. Well, the first down, you can handle the stoppage of clock. You really don't want to.

0: right now, waiting on the snap. Braybont's going to hold on to it. No gain on the play. Marinette's not going to start calling timeouts.
1: Okay.
0: Take a 30-second break. O'Connell 14-7 with the lead. Back right after this.
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0: 3:19 left to go in the game. Marinette still has two more timeouts. O'Connell needs to get this first down. They got to get a positive yardage out of this. Double tight end set. One on each side. Colvin now in motion. Across the field. Hits the outside. And right now we got flagged down. And now we got a second flag down as the helmet comes off. We have a helmet tackle on top of it all. And one of the Marinette guys with a hold inside. But there should have been a second flag on the helmet. So there was no second penalty flag down. What I saw hitting the ground was the fact that it was just a helmet hitting the floor, hitting the ground.

Waiting on a snap. And handoff going nowhere. Boy, Marinette just... And Marinette called timeout. And, boy, Kyle's going the wrong way, and the clock's going down. It's not going down at all. And it's going to be O'Connell. Third down and 23. So O'Connell's going to have to depend on the defense. Unless they can get a couple penalties here against Marinette. So third down and huge for O'Connell. Third and 23. Saldana and Colvin on this side, twins including Boucher and Peterson on the far side on a third down. Boucher in motion, high snap. Here comes Tyson Brabant, and he'll gain about five on the play, and Marinette will be forced to call their final timeout. Right now, hold it here with a fourth down. They went from 23 down to about 16. So a 7-yard run. And for Oconto, it all comes down now to defense.

Ocancho. We'll bring everybody in tight. I snap. And a punt. And it's going to give O'Connell bounce back to about the 21-yard line. Now, that could have been a high snap, but Tyson Brabant going back to punt, and if it would hit him, that's a possibility of roughing the kicker. So Marinette first down and 10 on their own 22-yard line.

Ken Martin. You kidding me? In motion, Herring in motion. Back to pass. Chase out of the pocket. He's going to go nowhere. And that clock is going to run. They have no timeouts left. Lost on a play of two. Clock running at 1:55 remaining. Big defensive stand for the Blue Devils. That pitch to the outside, almost taken away by Elcano. They had, and going very little. Herring on the pitch. Pick up four. 1:26 remaining in the contest. Marinette again with no timeout. On the snap, back to pass, looking downfield. And it's complete. And still fighting for yardage. Boy, I don't know what happened there from the 24 all the way across the 55 seconds remaining. O'Connell with a timeout. Boy, almost. So it's 26 and add seven more. That's a 33-yard completion. And we're going to hold it here. And Elcano really needs to stiffen up that defense. I mean, that was an alley-oop. That could have been taken away. But Braden Pollock at 6'2", out-jumped O'Connell. 49 seconds remaining. Again, handoff. Herring on the carry. And now he's got an injury. And this will be the second injury on Marinette. Looks like one of the offensive linemen to pick up on the play of one. By the way, that'll stop the clock for now. That clock will start as soon as they're ready to play whistle. Boy, I may almost made a mistake because he went down to one knee. And that's not downing the ball. You got to spike the ball. Coming off again injured is Humphrey, the second time he's come off. So the clock, as soon as the ready play whistle gets there, will start. There it is. Seconds remaining. Back to pass. Looking downfield. Almost picked off by Mason Colvin. That would have been game. But that knocking it down, playing it right. But that also stops the clock for Marinette to bring another play in on a 3rd down and 9.
I mean, May went down to clock the ball, but he went down on one knee with the ball, and that's not clocking the ball. You got spiky. You got to throw that ball at the feet of the center right away. 22 seconds remaining. O'Connell shifting. Podolski. And a 5-yard penalty against Marinette. So right now, looking at a first down, a third down and 14. 22 seconds remaining. O'Connell looking for the win here. Podolski in motion. Back to pass. Looking down. It's picked off. And there's the game. Joey. Joseph Bailey with the interception. And this game is over. We got 14 seconds. We still have to play. And we got another injured player. Well, thank you, because that was that one I got here. Second interception of the night for May. And O'Connell uses their final timeout.

0: And right now, they're going to take a knee because they're doing a double safety back. And there it is. Oconto comes from a 7-0 deficit to win this one, 14-7. We'll step out. Back right after this on your home price before WOCO Stereo FM.
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0: Marinette jumped out to a 7-0 lead in the first half, and that's the way it ended. The first half, O'Connell will then come up with 14 points in the second half to pull this game out by a score of 14-7. First touchdown was after a muffed punt and a 17-yard run by Ben Brady. And that made it 7-7 with Eastern Campshire's extra point. And then later on, a pass from Tyson Brabant to Mason Colvin for 73 yards made it a 14-7 lead with 5.2 seconds remaining in the third quarter. And that's where the game will end. Oconto, again, jumping up well and doing well in this game. And will advance with another win. Marinette will come back and go to Oconto Falls next weekend. And we'll play the Panthers. We'll have that for you on WOCO Radio on 107.1 and WOCORadio.com. Again, the final score from Marinette. It is Oconto 14, Marinette 7. Thanks, Dave, back at the studios for WOCO Sports. I'm Larry Walters. Good night, everyone.
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0: mainly clear,
1: and foggy tonight with a low of 46. Winds out of the southeast around 5 miles per hour. Highs level off around 68 and foggy early tomorrow. Sunshine mixed with clouds at times. Lows around 44. Tomorrow night, partly cloudy skies. Highs around 68 Sunday under mainly cloudy skies. 71 Monday. Here's your latest forecast for WOCO Radio. I'm meteorologist Jennifer Wojcicki.

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So here comes another set of timeless and memorable tunes to do just that. It's MeTV Music.

0: Sometimes a great song just never makes it into the top 40. Maybe all the big-name stars were hogging the charts when it came out. But if it is a great song, it deserves to be heard. If it's timeless and memorable, it's MeTV music. 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

He sung duets with Stevie Wonder and Michael Jackson. He's enjoyed hit after hit with Wings. He's been knighted by the Queen and honored by a president. And, oh yeah, he used to be in this band called the Beatles, too. Paul McCartney. Music just doesn't get any more timeless or memorable. 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
3: 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So here comes another set of timeless and memorable tunes to do just that. 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

Guitarist J.R. Cobb and songwriter and producer Buddy Bewey had been successful working with vocalist Dennis Yost in a group known as the Classics Four. Bolstered by that success, Bewey opened a recording studio in an Atlanta suburb with Cobb leading the house band. And while they did take care of musical projects for a variety of clients, they had a side venture of their own that turned out to be quite timeless and memorable. It was a band they named the Atlanta Rhythm Section. 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

0: From the beginning of their career together, Paul Simon and Art Garfunkel were known for the gorgeous way their voices would blend. But by their fourth album, Bookends, those harmonies were being featured less and less. And though this single became the first rock and roll song to win the Grammy for Record of the Year, by the time they were working on their album, Bridge Over Troubled Water, Simon realized that the duo was over, and he just wanted out.
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We've got another set coming up. Hearing an old favorite can brighten your day. So here comes another set of timeless and memorable tunes to do just that. 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

0: 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We give you incredible variety. 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

Some artists are known for their ballads. Some artists are known for their rock and roll. Shirley Ellis was known for her novelty numbers. In 1963, 64, and 65, she reached the top 10 each year with another clever number. Though by 1968, she'd had enough and retired from the music industry for good. Enjoy Shirley Ellis. It's MeTV Music.

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2: If I'd had the money, I could have been living in a swinging condo instead of with... 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
0: 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She impressed viewers so much that CBS decided to give her a series of her own called Maude.
2: That's superstitious nonsense. 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It doesn't work. I know.
0: Then, as the divorced mother and substitute teacher Dorothy Zbornak, she brought a practical yet sarcastic voice of reason to the conversations accompanied by cheesecake on The Golden Girls. 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
0: Olivia Newton-John's first single was an international hit, but the singles off her follow-up album sank without a trace. It wasn't until she added a touch of country to her music that she began to get noticed again.
1: Let me be there.
0: And then went on to record one of the best-selling singles of all time. Today, we're remembering this timeless artist on her birthday. As we play lots and lots of Olivia. It's MeTV Music. And you can hear more of it coming up.
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0: the beginning of the 80s, ska music was the newest craze in Great Britain. A handful of bands found success playing this fast-paced precursor to reggae, and one of them was Madness.
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0: This North London group was hugely successful in the UK, but ska music soon fell out of fashion. And Madness changed with the times, becoming more of a pop band.
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0: 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In 1982, they had their biggest international hit with Our House.
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0: Ray Romano and his team won 15 Emmys during the show's 9 seasons, and the series became so successful that for the final 2 seasons, Romano earned a record-breaking $1.75 million per episode.
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Tony Orlando produced his recording debut. Bette Midler hired him to help create her first two albums. And when Frank Sinatra caught wind of his talents, he predicted simply, he's next. Barry Manilow, creator of some of the most timeless and memorable music on MeTV FM.

0: Actor Raymond Burr dedicated himself to making his first chance at a lead role in a TV show a success. 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
0: Olivia Newton-John's first single was an international hit, but the singles off her follow-up album sank without a trace. 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
2: You're the one that I want.
0: Today, we're remembering this timeless artist on her birthday. 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

0: The distinctive theme song for the TV show Bonanza became a top 20 hit for Al Kiola in 1961. But the following year, Johnny Cash created a set of lyrics to go with the melody.
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Keep listening to your relaxation destination for another set of MeTV music. Coming up. You know the words, you know the melodies. When we get into this next set of timeless and memorable music, feel free to sing along. It's a great way to enjoy our MeTV music.

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1: 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Me TV Music.
0: 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Part of our incredible variety is songs so good, they don't need words. When you think of instrumentals,
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Brazilian pianist Sergio Mendes tried to make a name for himself with his Bossa Nova records at the beginning of the 60s. But it wasn't until he recruited American vocalists such as Lonnie Hall and started flavoring pop tunes with his Latin rhythms and jazz harmonies that he began to find an audience. Sergio Mendes and Brazil 66 had a hit with their first single for A&M Records. And when A&M founder Herb Alpert had them open for his tour with the Tijuana Brass, their success was assured. Here they are now, Sergio Mendes and Brazil 66 on MeTV FM.

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2: Everyone that knows the tune, they know one verse and one chorus. 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
2: For only the second time since it began tracking conditions in 1999, the U.S. Drought Monitor shows areas of exceptional drought, its most severe category, in portions of Ashland, Bayfield, Douglas, Iron, and Sawyer counties. According to the National Weather Service in La Crosse, the previous occurrence was in August and September of 2023. A significant portion of northern Wisconsin is extreme drought or severe drought conditions. 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
1: The investigation into a fatal police shooting in Madison is now in the hands of the Dane County District Attorney's Office. Police officer Kyle Batinger-Peterson shot and killed 38-year-old Corey Ruiz in July. The shooting resulted in protests and a two-week-long encampment at the site. 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
3: I'm Nicole Haslip with Agribusiness News on Brownfield. Pioneer didn't become the number one corn and soybean seed brand in the U.S. without earning that title. But they're not finished. They'll keep doing what it takes to stay number one. The nonpartisan Policy Institute Center for American Progress says rural communities have been disproportionately affected by the current policy environment. President and CEO Neera Tanden says,
4: "We've got farmers that can't stay above water, and we have consumers that can't afford food. So that system is not working."
3: Senate Ag Committee member Peter Welsh says the farm economy has been hit the hardest from the Iran war with no clear end in sight.
5: "You get a $1,500 extra charge when you fill up your combine. That hurts. They're seeing the effects of inflation. But the diesel has been immediate. The fertilizer has been immediate. And the loss of markets has been immediate."
3: He says tariffs with Canada are also disrupting business on both sides of the border, especially in rural areas.
5: Jasper Hill Cheese, they've got $1 million piece of equipment on the Canadian side of the border they want to bring in. They have to pay $500,000 more under the tariffs to get it. They can't do it.
3: The director of the Illinois Department of Agriculture says any moves to loosen inspection requirements on meat products threaten to undermine the integrity of the country's food supply. Earlier this month, President Trump signed an executive order that directs USDA to examine ways to lessen the regulatory burden on ranchers. However, Jerry Costello says reducing meat inspections isn't the way.
6: "I have very serious concerns. Right now, the custom slaughter exemption, that's for personal use. But when you get into meat that is being purchased by consumers, I think the inspection aspect is something that's extremely important."
3: He tells Brownfield,
6: "Our domestic meat supply, without a doubt, is the safest, highest quality in the world. And we want to make sure that consumers know that they're buying something that's been inspected and that it's safe."
3: A Nebraska rancher says soaring diesel prices are hitting every part of her cattle operation. Brownfield's Kellen Havikin has the story.
7: Jacqueline Wilson says the run-up has been extremely discouraging.
8: "We're looking at it not only in terms of input cost for operation, because anything that comes in has to come in for miles or hours or anything like that. So, of course, those costs are rising, too. But also, we're looking at costs to get things off of the ranch."
7: She says transportation costs to ship beef for her direct-to-consumer business have skyrocketed. She tells Brownfield the ongoing drought could compound the issue because more ranchers will likely have to feed this winter instead of graze.
8: "For us personally, like, corn stalks have been kind of a challenge to locate."
7: I'm Kellen Havikin for Brownfield.
3: I'm Nicole Haslip with Brownfield.
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10: It's almost time for El Nino. I'm John Perkins with a Brownfield Market Update. Plant your potential and harvest your reality with Stein. 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Stein has yield. There's a lot to keep an eye on as we get closer and closer to the full emergence of what is expected to be a strong El Nino pattern. Here's Brownfield Ag meteorologist Greg Solier with what he's watching ahead of that emergence and what the impacts could be late this year and early next year.
11: Water temperatures 3-plus degrees centigrade above average in the eastern Pacific. 80-degree water temperature outside of San Diego. You just don't see that every year, let alone in a decade or two. And that's been responsible for getting some of these tropical systems, A, into Hawaii. Some of the key ag areas have been hit there, both in the northern islands and down towards the Big Island over the past several weeks. And we're throwing tropical moisture into parts of Southern California, the southwestern states as well. So it is a strong El Nino going forward here, and it will continue to be that through the wintertime season. I think some folks of the central and even eastern corn belt may be taking on not only a mild one, but I think with time we sometimes let our guard down. Just because it's mild doesn't mean you're going to escape winter storms. They tend to be more moisture liquid oriented or very heavy wet packing snow. That could be the story as we get deeper on in wintertime in the areas of the southern Great Lakes and far eastern Corn Belt. So most everyone will not escape El Nino. It may be one for the record books, certainly on water temperatures. And at the same time, some of these drier, drought-ridden areas in the northern plains, northern Rockies, and probably expanding in the southern Canadian spring grain areas, mild, warm by wintertime standards, and a lack of snow going forward their wintertime season up there.
10: And Solier says to be prepared for a wide range of conditions no matter where you're at.
11: And I think we're going to be looking at quite a range of weather. Cold air may be limited, but we may be into a scenario where, again, into maybe some flooding moisture concerns in California, the southern plains, the southeastern states. And it may be a very early start to the severe weather season, ramping up again when you get these strong El Niños going in the southern states, the delta and southeastern parts of the country. So would not let your guard down one way or another. Maybe comfortable from a temperature standpoint, but I think with time, no shortage of moisture in one form or another.
10: Now, let's head over to Megan Grebner. Megan?
12: Thanks, John. It was a pretty quiet Friday for direct cash cattle trade activity. Heading into the end of the day, business largely looked like it was going to hold out until after the cattle on feed report was released. What trade was reported throughout the week was in the north at $350 stress. That's steady with the previous week's weighted averages. Jackie Moore with Joplin Regional Stockyards in Missouri says the market rebounded some this week, but there's a lot of things putting pressure on producer profitability. One of those is the cost of diesel.
13: Well, we're paying $6 freight out of here tonight. So, you know, we was back there 60 days ago, we was paying $4.75. So we put another $1.25 a mile on this truck, and most of those cattle leave here go 400 to 700 miles out here. So, you know, we're putting $600 to $700 to $1,000 a load on every one load of them that leaves here. So that's a big, big impact. And then on the other end of it, you know, we got to ship the fat cattle back to the slaughterhouses. We got to get them from there to the retailer. We got to get it all the way down the line. It's just adding cost and cost and cost and cost to these cattle. It's got to be having some kind of effect on it. And then you look out on here on Interstate I-44 where I'm sitting right now, and you know, well, me and you've been talking, there's 100 trucks went down it. Every one of them burning diesel fuel, hauling everything in the world that we all got to have. You know, we don't got any way to move it around anymore except by train. But I've never seen very many trains at the backside of this sale barn. So, you know, it's affecting everything. It's that oil is such a big deal in this diesel fuel. They want to claim we're short. But whether we're short or not, somebody's got control of it, and they're going to take advantage of it. You know, that's just the way it is. And, you know, there's four or five of them big oil companies that control a lot of it. I seen where Exxon in last quarter made, what was it, $14.5 billion, and last year they made $2 billion. I don't know. That's a pretty good up in your profit, in my opinion. You know, I've never been at that level, but that's a lot of money.
12: Thanks, Jackie. According to the USDA's weekly feeder pig report, early wean pigs and feeder pigs were both $8 lower. The trade was moderate, with light to moderate demand for moderate to heavy offerings. The weighted average for early wean pigs was $32.82, and the weighted average for all feeder pigs was $47.65. For all the latest in ag news, markets, and weather, go to brownfieldagnews.com. With John Perkins, I'm Megan Grebner for Brownfield.
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12: Getting more local foods into schools. Hello, I'm Megan Grebner with Healthy Living on Brownfield. One of the biggest challenges to getting more local foods, specifically meats, into schools is the processing and the storage. Bob Perry is the former chef in residence at the University of Kentucky.
17: Someone who produces a small farm can't process the food in the same way that the schools are used to buying it. They're used to buying it in a certain size box. It fits in a certain size cooler. It fits on a certain size tray. And that's all well and good when it's all pre-prepared. But when it's raw coming into you, you have to take that amount.
12: He tells Brownfield labor is also a challenge.
17: All these schools and these parks all used to have three times as many employees in the kitchen because they actually cooked real food. And when all this food has now switched to highly processed and just heat and eat, they've eliminated all that labor. That's a lot of labor for rural counties. I mean, every county has schools. And when every county's schools employed, 15 people in the kitchen, that's 15 good jobs with good salaries and good benefits. And now there's five.
12: Perry says there is opportunity to match supply with demand. I'm Megan Grebner with Healthy Living on Brownfield.
10: Direct cattle business was slow to develop Friday. Butcher hogs were steady. I'm John Perkins with a Brownfield Market Update. You better build bigger bins. It's just a suggestion, but regardless, be ready to maximize your per acre profits with MX Series Corn by Stein. Stein has yield. Soybeans and corn both closed mixed, consolidating after some early losses. November beans are up 1.5 at 13.19. January was a half higher at 13.32.5. December corn was up 3/4 at 5.28.25. March was a half higher at 5.42. Live cattle were mostly higher and feeders were up, with box beef higher at midday as both watched the direct markets. October live was down 20 at 218.87. December was up $1.05 at 222.15. October feeders were 317 higher at 334.92. And hogs were lower on technical weakness and questions about pork demand. October was 97 cents lower at 78.22. December was down 45 at 69.02. John Perkins, Brownfield.
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10: Hogs were lower Friday. Soybeans, cattle, and corn finished mixed. I'm John Perkins with a Brownfield Market Update. Speed wins. That's why Stein is focused on delivering higher-yielding genetics faster than the competition, and why they release more new Enlist E3 lines than any other company. Stein has yield. Soybeans ended the day mixed after some early losses. Aside from the trade truce extension, there hasn't been much immediate news for commodities from the meeting with China. More early harvest delays are likely in parts of the region. November beans are up 1.5 at 13.19. January was a half higher at 13.32.5. October meal was down 220 at 373.90. October bean oil was up 33 at 67.26. Corn was mixed. Corn also lacked into the initial lack of specifics from the trade meeting while watching harvest activity. Corn's also monitoring early planting conditions in Argentina and Brazil. December was up 3/4 at 5.28.25. March was a half higher at 5.42. Wheat did finish lower on fund and technical selling, but they were well above the day's lows for the most part. There was more talk about a slowdown in attacks on Black Sea port infrastructure. Rains delaying winter wheat planting in some areas, but that's also recharging soil moisture. December Chicago was 3.75 lower at 7.03.25. December Kansas City was down 5 at 7.62 a bushel. December Minneapolis wheat was 6.75 lower at 7.13.5. Live cattle were mostly higher and feeders were up, with box beef higher at midday watching the direct markets. Megan Grebner has more on that in a bit. October live, the exception, was down 20 at 218.87. December was up $1.05 at 222.15. October feeders were 317 higher at 334.92. November was up 390 at 331.97. And hogs were down on technical selling and questions about pork demand. October was 97 lower at 78.22. December lean was down 45 at 69.02. Megan Grebner has that full look at cash livestock after this.
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12: Heading into the end of the week, direct cash cattle business overall had been mostly quiet. Sellers seemed to be holding out for better money. There were a handful of deals reported at $350 dressed in Nebraska, but numbers weren't substantial. Box beef was sharply higher with solid demand for moderate offerings. Choice up 271 at 378.83. Select was 366 higher at 355.76. Estimated cattle slaughter was 87,000 head. Cash hogs closed mixed with a light negotiated run. Barrows and gilts at the National Daily Direct down 27 cents with a weighted average of 78.68. The Iowa Minnesota closed 27 cents higher with a weighted average of 79.51. The Western Corn Belt was up 24 cents with a weighted average of 79.25. Pork values closed higher, up 64 cents at 86.74. Bellies were up sharply. The rest of the primals were lower, and estimated hog slaughter was 485,000 head. I'm Megan Grebner, Brownfield Ag News.
20: Iowa DNR finalizes public land trail camera ban. Hello everyone, I'm Brent Barnett with Outdoor Adventures on Brownfield. Our guest this week is Iowa DNR's Jace Elliott, who talks about the DNR finalizing a trail cam ban on public land that goes into effect February 1st of 2027.
21: We've recently finalized rule changes that make trail cameras, cell cams, what have you, also illegal to be used on public land. That's also going to be effective by February 1st of 2027. So this is kind of the last season that public land hunters are going to be able to use trail cameras. But again, this is being done as a means to create a better public land experience just by, you know, reducing other people's equipment, reducing the potential for spot claiming. And we've actually started having issues on the law enforcement side with people selling information on public land about individual bucks that they're patterning on cameras, right? Outfitters, perhaps, or just other hunters actually selling digital data and information on individual animals. Now that's nothing that we want to allow in Iowa. It really violates, I think, people's sense of what hunting should be.
20: Process-wise, how'd you guys come to this decision? I'm sure it took some time.
21: It did. It took a lot of time, actually, and it's not something that we took lightly. We actually started looking at the trail camera public land issue around 2022. And the reason we did is because we saw a lot of Western states begin to start banning trail cameras, cell cams on public land. Here I'm talking about states like Utah, Arizona, New Mexico, a lot of Southwest states, and then some other Rocky Mountain states as well. It was happening, you know, more 5-6 years ago out in the West, but it got us to start asking questions. Like, we also have very limited public lands. And that means that there's a higher potential for those public lands to get cluttered with this kind of equipment. But what we wanted to make sure was that hunters supported this direction if we took it. So we went through a lot of effort to produce public land hunter surveys, ask questions at public meetings. Even our public comment period for this rule change indicated that there was stronger support for prohibiting trail cameras on public land than allowing them. And that's something that we saw in every public meeting series and every survey that we sent. Now, not everybody supports it, of course, but a vast majority do.
20: Again, that's Jace Elliott from the Iowa DNR. I'm Brent Barnett with Outdoor Adventures on Brownfield.
22: Widespread 2025 farm program payments are expected this fall. I'm Kara Hart, and this is Managing for Profit on Brownfield. An ag economist says a reference price update will be factored into this fall's payment. David Widmar with Ag Economic Insights says
23: TLC for soybeans,
0: previously to these higher reference prices that never made a payment. And we're starting to see the opportunity for maybe some PLC payments here this upcoming year. The election that producers initially made is not relevant. Producers are going to have the one-time benefit of getting the highest of ARC or PLC. So this is going to be a really good thing for producers in that they didn't have to make the right choice and that there's some payments in a lot of cases. Now, where are those payments that are going to get made and how much those payments are going to get made is going to depend on a couple of things. If and where yields were weak last year, so think Southern Illinois, parts of Kentucky, Tennessee, parts of Southern Indiana into Ohio, that's where we saw some pretty weak yields, speaking widespread. Those are going to be where big ARC payments are going to be made. And we've made some preliminary estimates. Those could be more than $50 or even more than $60 an acre. But that's where that's going to start to take place. Where we're going to see lower payments is going to be where the PLC made a payment, and that's going to be where yields were stronger, and that PLC is making a payment because of those low prices that we had relative to the reference prices. And so if you start thinking about the Great Plains, where they probably had relatively better yields, and they're not going to benefit from big ARC payments, but they're going to see those potential PLC payments. I think the balance sheet that producers have for their own operation is going to benefit from those Farmer Bridge Assistance Program payments that we received for 2025 production, but we got those in the spring of 2026. Of course, we have better commodity prices today than we had when we made our 2026 budgets a few months ago. And then the last piece here is we're getting these ARC PLC programs, again, from last year's production, but showing up in the 2026 cash flow. It's a really hard thing for producers to navigate, saying, how profitable was I in 2025? How profitable am I in 2026? This is going to make it a little bit difficult for those to do that, but it's a welcome improvement to the cash flow, to the balance sheets, working capital, and to the farm economy more broadly. I think it'd be great for producers to just spend a little bit of time really following the math here and understanding for the 1,000 acres that they, every 1,000 acres they farm, thinking about, okay, how many base acres do I have of corn? How many base acres do I have of soybeans? How many base acres do I have of wheat? That's just a really good reminder for them to help understand how that base acre conversation really starts to affect the risk management tools. So I think if they do spend some time reflecting on where those payments were coming from, the payments that they're getting, how they were triggered in 2025, it'll help them with the decisions they have to make in the coming months around 2026 and ultimately 2027.
22: Sign-up is also underway for 2026 farm programs.
0: In the next few months, going to go all the way until the beginning of December, December the 11th, producers have to go in and make an election for the 2026 program year. And so we're going to have to go in and enroll ourselves in the ARC versus PLC programs, the crops that we're getting ready to harvest. I recommend producers wait to get a better sense of what those county low productions are going to be. We'll get a better sense of where market prices are in the next few months. I'll give them a better decision. So think about this as an end of November, first of December decision. And then in the beginning of the calendar year for 2027, we need to make an enrollment period for the 2027 growing crops. And so producers have from November the 2nd of 2026 to March the 15th of 2027 to make the 2027 enrollment period.
22: The 2025 farm program payments to be coming in October. I'm Kara Hart, and this is Managing for Profit on Brown.
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22: Dairy farmers expanding access to dairy foods for families in need. I'm Erin Anderson with the Brownfield Dairy Update. Florida dairy farmers are helping strengthen food security in underserved communities across the state. Teresa Moran-Weeb, Vice President of Health and Wellness, says Dairy Nourishes Florida is helping expand access to fresh dairy foods for families in need.
23: Dairy provides high-quality protein and 13 essential nutrients that many families don't get enough of. Making milk, cheese, and yogurt available through food banks helps people put healthier, more nutritious meals on their tables.
22: She tells Brownfield the program is part of a larger industry-wide effort to increase access to locally produced dairy.
23: The mission really is to ensure that every visit to a Florida food bank includes access to nourishing dairy foods for all communities while building trust in dairy.
4: Weeb says the partnership with food banks and processors is creating new opportunities for dairy producers to help meet demand across the food supply chain. The statewide initiative is modeled after the Dairy Nourishes Michigan program. Cash dairy prices were mixed Thursday at the Chicago Mercantile Exchange. Dry weight was up 1 to 77 and a quarter. One sale was reported at 77. 40-pound cheese blocks were down 1 to 142 and a quarter. No sales were reported. Cheese barrels were unchanged at 145 and a quarter. No sales were reported. Butter was down 1 to 134 and a half. Six sales were reported, ranging from 134 and a half to 135. Non-fat dry milk was unchanged at 205. One sale was reported at that price. I'm Erin Anderson with the Brownfield Dairy Update.
5: Overcast today with a chance for showers. Highs around 75. Winds out of the northeast, 8 to 15 miles per hour. Mainly cloudy tonight, 55. Lots of sunshine tomorrow. Daytime highs approaching 76. Sunny skies Monday with highs around 78. 82 Tuesday. That's your latest forecast for WOCO Radio. I'm meteorologist Jennifer Wojcicki.

0: Sunshine mixed with clouds at times, with fog in spots early today,
1: with daytime highs approaching 68. Winds out of the east, 5 to 10 miles per hour.
0: Partly cloudy skies,
1: tonight, lows dip down to about 44.
0: More clouds than sun,
1: tomorrow, highs level off around 69. Low 70s, Monday and Tuesday,
0: with a slight chance for showers,
1: Tuesday. That's your latest forecast for WOCO Radio. I'm meteorologist Jennifer Wojcicki.
0: Right now,
1: it's 39 degrees.

0: sunshine mixed with clouds at times, with fog in spots early today,
1: with daytime highs approaching 68. Winds out of the east, 5 to 10 miles per hour.
0: Partly cloudy skies.
1: Tonight, lows dip down to about 44.
0: More clouds than sun.
1: Tomorrow, highs level off around 69. Low 70s, Monday and Tuesday,
0: with a slight chance for showers.
1: Tuesday. That's your latest forecast for WOCO Radio. I'm meteorologist Jennifer Wojcicki.
0: Right now,
1: it's 39 degrees.

0: sunshine mixed with clouds at times, with fog and spots early today,
1: with daytime highs approaching 68. Winds out of the east, 5 to 10 miles per hour.
0: Partly cloudy skies.
1: Tonight, lows dip down to about 44.
0: More clouds than sun.
1: Tomorrow, highs level off around 69. Low 70s, Monday and Tuesday,
0: with a slight chance for showers.
1: Tuesday. That's your latest forecast for WOCO Radio. I'm meteorologist Jennifer Wojcicki.
0: Right now,
1: it's 39 degrees.

0: Sunshine mixed with clouds at times, with fog in spots early today,
1: with daytime highs approaching 68. Winds out of the east, 5 to 10 miles per hour.
0: Partly cloudy skies.
1: Tonight, lows dip down to about 44.
0: More clouds than sun.
1: Tomorrow, highs level off around 69. Low 70s.
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3: Now this news update on Wisconsin Radio Network. I'm Bob Haig. With 21 more cases added this week, there have now been 192 measles cases in Wisconsin this year, according to data from the State Department of Health Services. More than 180 of those are tied to the outbreak in four southwestern Wisconsin counties. All but one case involved people who have not been vaccinated. An outbreak of epizootic hemorrhagic disease, or EHD, continues to expand in Wisconsin. It's been linked to at least 1,700 dead deer in six southeastern Wisconsin counties. And the U.S. Drought Monitor shows areas of exceptional drought in portions of Ashland, Bayfield, Douglas, Iron, and Sawyer counties in northwestern Wisconsin. There's more news and sports online at WRN.com, Wisconsin Radio Network.
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6: We have the death notice of Kenneth E. Reinhold, 73 years of age, a Gillett. He passed away Saturday, September the 12th. He was born November 29th, 1950, in Chicago, Illinois. Family will greet relatives and friends Saturday, September 26th, at the First Baptist Church at 3014 County Road, CP Pound. Visitation will be held from 12 noon to 2 p.m., with a funeral service at 2 at the First Baptist Church Pound. Pastor Carl Burns will officiate. We have the death notice of Glendine L. Zableski, 89 years of age, a Gillett, passed away September the 15th. She was born in Wausau, July 30th, 1937. Visitation will be held at the Assembly of God Church, Gillett, Saturday, October the 3rd, from 9 a.m. with a funeral at 11 a.m., Pastor Jonathan Carlson officiating. Gretzmacher Funeral Home assisting the family. 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We have the death notice of Beverly Bev Ann Powers, 85 years of age, Townsend. She passed away on Tuesday, September the 15th. She was born September 22nd, 1940 in Green Bay. You may join a celebration for Beverly Ann Powers' life Friday, October 16th. Visitation at 12 to 2 p.m. at the Newcomer Funeral Home, 340 South Monroe Avenue, Green Bay. Oneida Drummers will begin service at 1 p.m. until services at 1:30. Sean Smith officiating, meal to follow. We have the death notice of Richard E., nicknamed Dick Stockwell, 95 years of age. He passed away September the 22nd. Dick was born July 15, 1931, in Sturgeon Bay. Family will receive relatives and friends at Gallagher's Funeral Home, Oconto, from 10 a.m. to 12 noon, Monday, September 28th, with a memorial service for Dick Stockwell to be conducted 12 noon at the Gallagher Funeral Home. Deacon Dave Westenberg will officiate, military rites to follow. Online condolences can be expressed at thegallagherfuneralhome.net. We have the death notice of Nancy Marie Peterson, 64 years of age, Coleman. She passed away on Sunday, September the 30th. She was born September 21st, 1961 in Marinette. She was a 1980 graduate of Marinette High School. On May 23rd of 1987, Nancy married Keith Peterson. They recently celebrated 39 years of marriage. Nancy is survived by her husband of 39 years, Keith, a son, Jacob, and a daughter, Suzanne, and Nathan DeCamp, also a granddaughter. She is preceded in death by her parents, many other family members, and friends. Road Sharapata Funeral Home Coleman assisted the family with the arrangements for Nancy Peterson. We have the death notice of Michael A. Koken, 79 years of age, pound. He passed away on Wednesday, September 23rd. Mike was born October 28, 1946, in Green Bay, a graduate of Gillette High School in 1966. He owned and operated Koken Construction Equipment for many years. He is survived by his fiancée, Barbara Leitsky, a daughter, Karina, Corey, and Jim Blom, a son, Terry, and Wendy Stevens Koken, sister Sue DeVillers, Sharon Scoble, Debbie and Dennis Redicross, Teresa Bieber, Shirley and Michael Kidd, Tina and Peter Vandenhoevel, his brothers Richard Koken, Ken and Betty Koken, six grandchildren, nine great-grandchildren. Mike is also survived by Barb's family, a son, Andrew and Jenny Leitsky, sisters Janet Wegman, Kathy Banky, brothers Ken Banky, Kevin Banky, and Russell Banky. Also many nieces, nephews, other relatives, and friends. He is preceded in death by his son, Jamie Koken, two brothers-in-law, Rolly DeVillers and Roger Bieber. Family will receive relatives and friends at Holy Trinity's Catholic Church, O'Connell, from 10 to 1 p.m. on Tuesday, September 29th. A massive Christian burial for Michael Koken will be celebrated at 1 p.m. Tuesday at Holy Trinity Catholic Church, Oconto. Father Ben Johnson and Father Francis Nusi officiating a burial at the Brookside Cemetery. Online condolences can be expressed at thegallagherfuneralhome.net. We have the death notice of Mary Fifield, 81 years of age, O'Connell Falls. She passed away on Tuesday, September the 22nd at the Cottages, O'Connell Falls. She was born in Green Bay, November 12, 1944. A graduate of Green Bay West High School, class of 1964, she was a nurse's aide at Bellin. Mary is survived by her children, Amy Fifield, Tina and Steve Baxter, Kyle Fifield, Tracy and Bill Muthig, and Robin Fifield. Seven grandchildren, 14 great-grandchildren, a sister, Margaret Martin. She is further survived by a sister-in-law, Cheryl Martin, nieces, nephews, other relatives, and friends. She is preceded in death by her siblings, Robert, Bob Martin, and Shirley Seebacker, also a niece, Kathy Seebacker. Private services for Mary Fifield will be held by the family at a later date. We have the death notice of Eleanor M. Ermus, 89 years of age, of Crivets. She passed away on Tuesday, September the 22nd at Bay Area Medical Center, Marinette. She was born June 10, 1937 in Menominee, Michigan. She was raised in Porterfield and a graduate of Marinette High School, class of 1955. Eleanor was united in marriage to Leo Ermus, November 5th of 1955. He preceded her in death, January 25th of 2004. Eleanor is survived by her sons, Scott and Anna Ermus, Tom and Laura Ermus, six grandchildren, many great-grandchildren. She is further survived by a sister, Ruth and Irvin Wiedemeyer, and many nieces, nephews, great-nieces, nephews, other family and friends. She is preceded in death by her husband, Leo. A celebration of life will be announced at a later date. Road Sharapata Funeral Home Coleman assisting the family with the arrangements for Eleanor Ermus.
0: Sunshine mixed with clouds at times, with fog and spots early today, with daytime highs approaching 68. Winds out of the east, 5 to 10 miles per hour. Partly cloudy skies, tonight lows dip down to about 44. More clouds than sun, tomorrow highs level off around 69. Low 70s, Monday and Tuesday, with a slight chance for showers, Tuesday. That's your latest forecast for WOCO Radio. I'm meteorologist Jennifer Wojcicki.
7: Right now, it's 39 degrees.
8: Wisconsin Radio Network Sports. Good morning, I'm Tim Fisher. We'll start with football, where the Wisconsin Badgers open up Big Ten play, going on the road to Happy Valley to take on the Penn State Nittany Lions. It's another challenge and another atmosphere. Head coach Luke Finkel.
9: It's electric. It's not going to be, you know, some of them 11 o'clock kicks where you just got to remind yourself of, you know, it's not the same thing as a 6 o'clock or 6:30 kick in Camp Randall Stadium. So there's a lot of different things, just the idea of going on the road and stuff that we've got to be prepared for. But I know that week one will give us a lot of things that we've already addressed and can recognize, with exception to the environment.
8: The Badgers committed 2-1 off of last week's 54-10 victory over Eastern Michigan. The Nittany Lions come into today at 3-0. Kickoff this afternoon set for 4 o'clock. To the pros, where the Green Bay Packers get the weekend off, trying to figure things out after being pounded by the Atlanta Falcons 35-14 on Thursday Night Football. The Pack sitting at 1-2 on the young season, back in action a week from Sunday, going on the road to Tampa to take on the Buccaneers. On to Major League Baseball, where the Milwaukee Brewers picked up their 101st victory of the year, knocking off the St. Louis Cardinals 8-4 in the series opener last night. The crew would jump out to a 4-1 lead before seeing the Cardinals rally to tie it. Then a 4-run bottom of the 8th inning made the difference for Milwaukee. Robert Gasser took a no decision in the start, allowing just one earned run on one hit over 6 innings while striking out a career-high 9.
10: I feel comfortable. You know, honestly, I didn't feel like I was as sharp as what I'd like to have been from an execution standpoint, but you know, it worked out well, and like I said, William was instrumental in getting me a lot of strikes.
8: The Grove and Cardinals play the penultimate game of the regular season tonight, 6:10 first pitch in AmFam. I'm Tim Fisher, Wisconsin Radio Network Sports.
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2: In high school football action from Friday night, it was DePere doubling up Preble by a score of 28-14. It was Sheboygan South over Green Bay East 29-12. Niagara took care of Goodman Pembine 47-16. It was Wabino Leona 20-14 over Alena St. Thomas Aquinas. Coleman blasted past Clintonville 61-12. It was Valley Christian over Surring 28-22. It was Nina downing Appleton North 21-14. Freedom had a little trouble with Little Chute, 49-29. It's West DePere over Pulaski, 35-10. Wyoriga Fremont, 24-6 over Marathon. Notre Dame Academy shut out Oshkosh North, 49-0. It was New London over Wapaka, 39-8. Wrightstown shutting out Sheboygan Falls, 49-0. Bayport all over Appleton West, 55-7. Ashwaubenon down Green Bay Southwest, 49-13. Krivitz over Northland Pines, 35-14. Shiocton down Wittenberg-Burnwood, 21-6. Luxembourg-Casco over Seymour, 42-6. It was Oconto coming back by scoring 14 points in the second half, knocked off Marinette, 14-7. Kewaunee shut out Southern Door, 48-0. Oconto Falls had a little trouble with Sturgeon Bay, 54-24. Winneconne escaped with a 17-16 win over Xavier. Oshkosh West knocked off Kimberly 21-11. It was NEW Lutheran Providence Academy 62-6 over Gibraltar. Sevastopol downed Oneida Nation 62-12. Rice down over Sheboygan Falls 49-0. It was Sheboygan South over Green Bay East 29-12. It was Denmark 53-32 over Kohler, Sheboygan Lutheran Christian. It was Mano over Crandon, 36-8. Hortonville knocked off Appleton East, 38-14. Under today's action, O'Connell Falls varsity volleyball team will be at West DePere today. So will Oconto girls be at West DePere. JV2 girls will be at Menominee High School. Lena girls will be at White Lake.
12: Coleman Volleyball will be at Columbus Catholic. Surin Girls in Volleyball will be at Columbus Catholic today. Krivitz Girls Volleyball team will be at Algoma. And that's a look at today's schedule in our local area. For WOCO Sports, I'm Larry Walters reporting.

Hi, I'm Artemis Good, your host for Artie's Time Warp. 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

0: chance for showers today. Otherwise, cloudy skies expected. Highs level off around 63. Easterly winds 8 to 15 miles per hour. Cloudy skies expected tonight. Chance of rain showers. Lows level off around 50. Daytime highs approaching 66. Tomorrow, sunshine mixed with clouds at times. That's your latest forecast for WOCO Radio. I'm meteorologist Jennifer Wojcicki.
1: 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Johnson, a Colt model 1851 Navy built in 1885, missing loader lever, a Civil War Maynard saddle ring carbine, Mangiat and Combline Civil War revolver, Merwin and Brace Civil War derringer. 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

Jim Seals and Dash Crofts used to be in the Champs, though they joined the band after Tequila had become a hit. 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

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That's what our MeTV music does. Keep listening. You know the words. You know the melodies. When we get into this next set of timeless and memorable music, feel free to sing along. It's a great way to enjoy our MeTV music.

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7: 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Starts at 9 o'clock in the morning. Doors open at 8. Preview Friday from 10 till 4. Now, there are four military Humvees. These are all street-titled, believed to be in original troop transport configuration with water crossing kit. One's a 2008 M1128 slant back, a 2004 M1097A2 helmet top, a 1994 M998 four-seat with soft top, M1101 and M1101A2 military trailers. Armored doors, military seats, soft doors, windshield, grill guards, and other parts. In the guns, there's an unfired Barrett 82A1 416 with a Mark IV and Barrett bores sighting system. There's a Model 98 Bravo 338 Lapua with a Mark IV and bores. There's a minty 40-year-old Colt AR-15 9mm with slab side, SMG mags, and green label box. A pre-banned Colt R-6601 America Remembers Engraved Vietnam Tribute M16. A 2023 Colt AR-15A4 Christensen MPRs in 300 PRC, 308, and 6.5 Christensen carbon fiber. There's an unfired FN SCAR 165 multi-cam and FDE 175, FNH PS 90 and 5.7 pistol. You need to go to yopeandyope.com to see everything in this auction. There's an Armalite AR-10, Seiko M16A1, GI upper, one of 1,500 Korean War engraved Tommy guns in case, a 1999 M1A built with M14 parts, including 11-65 barrel, unfired IWI Taver SAR B16 from 2014, U.S. pattern 1842 Cavalry pistol built in 1855 by Ira N. Johnson, a Colt model 1851 Navy built in 1885, missing loader lever, a Civil War Maynard saddle ring carbine, Mangiat and Comblain Civil War revolver, Merwin and Bray Civil War derringer. 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Like, there's crates of Milsrip ammo, including yellow tip 50 BMG. 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This is a huge one. 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

0: weren't actually a band. Ohio Express was just the name producers Jerry Kazanets and Jeffrey Katz came up with for the assortment of musicians they'd hired for a new project. Their company, Super K Productions, was inventing bubblegum music with a string of groups that had a catchy sound. 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
0: Songwriter Joey Levine co-wrote and sang on four of the Ohio Express's top 40 hits. But when Joey realized how little he was earning from their success, he left, and the producers simply replaced him with another singer and songwriter. Here's the Ohio Express now on MeTV FM.

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0: 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And 4 Grammy Awards. 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

It's smooth sailing every Saturday night. When you make it a Yacht Rock Saturday night with me. That's how much I feel. Taking you back to the 70s and 80s. With 3 hours of timeless and memorable soft rock. Just remember I love. Cruise into good times. Gonna take a lot of love. With Yacht Rock Saturday night. What a beautiful world this will be. Tonight from 6 to 9. Hurry, don't be late. Come sail away. I can hardly wait. With me. And I said to myself when we're on. It's MeTV Music.

0: 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People love a station that gives them that. But with our collection of timeless and memorable tunes, we turn it up to 11. So you don't get just variety. We give you incredible variety. Stay with us and we'll dazzle your ears with our MeTV music in just a moment.
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It's all timeless and memorable. 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

0: Her career was almost over as soon as it began. If not for you. Olivia Newton-John's first single was an international hit, but the singles off her follow-up album sank without a trace. It wasn't until she added a touch of country to her music that she began to get noticed again. Let me be there. And then went on to record one of the best-selling singles of all time. Today, we're remembering this timeless artist on her birthday. As we play lots and lots of Olivia, it's MeTV Music, and you can hear more of it coming up.
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5: We have the death notice of Kenneth E. Reinhold, 73 years of age, at Gillette. He passed away Saturday, September the 12th. He was born November 29th, 1950, in Chicago, Illinois. Family will greet relatives and friends Saturday, September 26th, at the First Baptist Church at 3014 County Road, CP Pound. Visitation will be held from 12 noon to 2 p.m., with a funeral service at 2 at the First Baptist Church Pound. Pastor Carl Burns will officiate. We have the death notice of Glendine L. Zableski, 89 years of age, at Gillette, passed away September the 15th. She was born in Wausau, July 30th, 1937. Visitation will be held at the Assembly of God Church, Gillette, Saturday, October the 3rd, from 9 a.m. with a funeral at 11 a.m., Pastor Jonathan Carlson officiating. Gretzmacher Funeral Home assisting the family. 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We have the death notice of Beverly Bev Ann Powers, 85 years of age, Townsend. She passed away on Tuesday, September the 15th. She was born September 22nd, 1940, in Green Bay. You may join a celebration for Beverly Ann Powers' life Friday, October 16th. 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Oneida Drummers will begin service at 1 p.m. until services at 1:30. Sean Smith officiating, meal to follow. We have the death notice of Richard E., nicknamed Dick Stockwell, 95 years of age. He passed away September the 22nd. Dick was born July 15th, 1931, in Sturgeon Bay. Family will receive relatives and friends at Gallagher's Funeral Home, Oconto, from 10 a.m. to 12 noon, Monday, September 28th, with a memorial service for Dick Stockwell to be conducted 12 noon at the Gallagher Funeral Home. Deacon Dave Westenberg will officiate, military rites to follow. Online condolences can be expressed at thegallagherfuneralhome.net. We have the death notice of Nancy Marie Peterson, 64 years of age, Coleman. She passed away on Sunday, September the 30th. She was born September 21st, 1961, in Marinette. She was a 1980 graduate of Marinette High School. On May 23rd of 1987, Nancy married Keith Peterson. They recently celebrated 39 years of marriage. Nancy is survived by her husband of 39 years, Keith, a son, Jacob, and a daughter, Suzanne, and Nathan DeCamp, also a granddaughter. She is preceded in death by her parents, many other family members, and friends. Rhodes Sharapata Funeral Home Coleman assisted the family with the arrangements for Nancy Peterson. We have the death notice of Michael A. Koken, 79 years of age, Pound. He passed away on Wednesday, September 23rd. Mike was born October 28, 1946, in Green Bay, a graduate of Gillette High School in 1966. He owned and operated Koken Construction Equipment for many years. He is survived by his fiancée, Barbara Leitsky, a daughter, Karina, Corey, and Jim Blom, a son, Terry, and Wendy Stevens Koken, sister, Sue DeVillers, Sharon Scoble, Debbie and Dennis Redicross, Teresa Bieber, Shirley and Michael Kidd, Tina and Peter Vandenhoevel, his brothers, Richard Koken, Ken and Betty Koken, 6 grandchildren, 9 great-grandchildren. Mike is also survived by Barb's family, a son, Andrew and Jenny Leitsky, sisters, Janet Wegman, Kathy Banke, brothers Ken Behnke, Kevin Behnke, and Russell Behnke, also many nieces, nephews, other relatives, and friends. He is preceded in death by his son, Jamie Kochan, two brothers-in-law, Rolly DeVillers and Roger Bieber. Family will receive relatives and friends at Holy Trinity's Catholic Church, O'Connell, from 10 to 1 p.m. on Tuesday, September 29th. A massive Christian burial for Michael Kochan will be celebrated at 1 p.m. Tuesday at Holy Trinity Catholic Church, Oconto. Father Ben Johnson and Father Francis Nusi officiating a burial at the Brookside Cemetery. Online condolences can be expressed at thegallagherfuneralhome.net. We have the death notice of Mary Fifield, 81 years of age, O'Connell Falls. She passed away on Tuesday, September the 22nd at the Cottages, O'Connell Falls. She was born in Green Bay, November 12, 1944, a graduate of Green Bay West High School, class of 1964. She was a nurse's aide at Bellin. Mary is survived by her children, Amy Fifield, Tina and Steve Baxter, Kyle Fifield, Tracy and Bill Muthig, and Robin Fifield. 7 grandchildren, 14 great-grandchildren, a sister, Margaret Martin. She is further survived by a sister-in-law, Cheryl Martin, nieces, nephews, other relatives, and friends. She is preceded in death by her siblings, Robert, Bob Martin, and Shirley Seebacker, also a niece, Kathy Seebacker. Private services for Mary Fifield will be held by the family at a later date. We have the death notice of Eleanor M. Ermus, 89 years of age, of Crivets. She passed away on Tuesday, September the 22nd at Bay Area Medical Center, Marinette. She was born June 10, 1937 in Menominee, Michigan. She was raised in Porterfield and a graduate of Marinette High School, class of 1955. Eleanor was united in marriage to Leo Ermus, November 5th of 1955. He preceded her in death January 25th of 2004. Eleanor is survived by her sons, Scott and Anna Ermus, Tom and Laura Ermus, 6 grandchildren, many great-grandchildren. She is further survived by a sister, Ruth and Irvin Wiedemeyer, and many nieces, nephews, great-nieces, nephews, other family and friends. She is preceded in death by her husband, Leo. A celebration of life will be announced at a later date. Rhode Sharapata Funeral Home Coleman assisting the family with the arrangements for Eleanor Ermus.
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7: Sunshine mixed with clouds at times, with fog and spots early today, with daytime highs approaching 68. Easterly winds 5 to 10 miles per hour. Partly cloudy skies, tonight, lows level off around 44. Cloudy skies with a few peaks of sun, tomorrow, highs level off around 69. High temperatures reach up to 71, Monday, under mainly clear skies, 70, Tuesday. For WOCO Radio, I'm meteorologist Jennifer Wojcicki.

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0: 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Like this song.
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Tune in for Dance With Me. 4 hours of the greatest dance hits of the 70s and 80s right here on Me. Featuring the grooves that make you move and a beat that'll reach your feet. Be listening tonight from 9 to 1. It's timeless, memorable, and a whole lot of fun. It has to be. Dance with me. It's MeTV Music.

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0: And if this song makes you smile,
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0: Veteran stage actor Purnell Roberts felt trapped in his role on Bonanza as the eldest Cartwright son, Adam. So he eventually left the series.
1: You're a Cartwright. 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
0: His yearning was eventually vindicated when he went on to find renewed success and a more satisfying role to play on the MASH spinoff, Trapper John M.D.
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3: We have the death notice of Kenneth E. Reinhold, 73 years of age, at Gillett. He passed away Saturday, September the 12th. He was born November 29th, 1950, in Chicago, Illinois. Family will greet relatives and friends Saturday, September 26th, at the First Baptist Church at 3014 County Road, CP Pound. Visitation will be held from 12 noon to 2 p.m., with a funeral service at 2 at the First Baptist Church Pound. Pastor Carl Burns will officiate. We have the death notice of Glendine L. Zableski, 89 years of age, at Gillett, passed away September the 15th. She was born in Wausau, July 30th, 1937. Visitation will be held at the Assembly of God Church, Gillett, Saturday, October the 3rd, from 9 a.m. with a funeral at 11 a.m., Pastor Jonathan Carlson officiating. Gretzmacher Funeral Home assisting the family. 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We have the death notice of Beverly Bev Ann Powers, 85 years of age, Townsend. She passed away on Tuesday, September the 15th. She was born September 22nd, 1940, in Green Bay. You may join a celebration for Beverly Ann Powers' life Friday, October 16th. 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Oneida Drummers will begin service at 1 p.m. until services at 1:30. Sean Smith officiating, meal to follow. We have the death notice of Richard E., nicknamed Dick Stockwell, 95 years of age. He passed away September the 22nd. Dick was born July 15th, 1931, in Sturgeon Bay. Family will receive relatives and friends at Gallagher's Funeral Home, Oconto, from 10 a.m. to 12 noon, Monday, September 28th, with a memorial service for Dick Stockwell to be conducted 12 noon at the Gallagher Funeral Home. Deacon Dave Westenberg will officiate. Military rites to follow. Online condolences can be expressed at thegallagherfuneralhome.net. We have the death notice of Nancy Marie Peterson, 64 years of age, Coleman. She passed away on Sunday, September the 30th. She was born September 21st, 1961, in Marinette. She was a 1980 graduate of Marinette High School. On May 23rd of 1987, Nancy married Keith Peterson. They recently celebrated 39 years of marriage. Nancy is survived by her husband of 39 years, Keith, a son, Jacob, and a daughter, Suzanne, and Nathan DeCamp, also a granddaughter. She is preceded in death by her parents, many other family members, and friends. Road Sharapata Funeral Home Coleman assisted the family with the arrangements for Nancy Peterson. We have the death notice of Michael A. Koken, 79 years of age, Pound. He passed away on Wednesday, September 23rd. Mike was born October 28, 1946, in Green Bay. A graduate of Gillett High School, 1966. He owned and operated Koken Construction Equipment for many years. He is survived by his fiancée, Barbara Leitsky, a daughter, Karina, Corey, and Jim Blom, a son, Terry, and Wendy Stevens Koken, sister, Sue DeVillers, Sharon Scoble, Debbie and Dennis Redicross, Teresa Bieber, Shirley and Michael Kidd, Tina and Peter Vandenhoevel, his brothers, Richard Koken, Ken and Betty Koken, 6 grandchildren, 9 great-grandchildren. Mike is also survived by Barb's family, a son, Andrew and Jenny Leitsky, sisters, Janet Wegman, Kathy Banke, brothers Ken Behnke, Kevin Behnke, and Russell Behnke, also many nieces, nephews, other relatives, and friends. He is preceded in death by his son, Jamie Kochan, two brothers-in-law, Rolly DeVillers and Roger Bieber. Family will receive relatives and friends at Holy Trinity's Catholic Church, O'Connell, from 10 to 1 p.m. on Tuesday, September 29th. A massive Christian burial for Michael Kochan will be celebrated at 1 p.m. Tuesday at Holy Trinity Catholic Church, Oconto. Father Ben Johnson and Father Francis Nusi officiating the burial at the Brookside Cemetery. Online condolences can be expressed at thegallagherfuneralhome.net. We have the death notice of Mary Fifield, 81 years of age, O'Connell Falls. She passed away on Tuesday, September the 22nd at the Cottages, O'Connell Falls. She was born in Green Bay, November 12, 1944, a graduate of Green Bay West High School, class of 1964. She was a nurse's aide at Bellin. Mary is survived by her children, Amy Fifield, Tina and Steve Baxter, Kyle Fifield, Tracy and Bill Muthig, and Robin Fifield. 7 grandchildren, 14 great-grandchildren, a sister, Margaret Martin. She is further survived by a sister-in-law, Cheryl Martin, nieces, nephews, other relatives, and friends. She is preceded in death by her siblings, Robert, Bob Martin, and Shirley Seebacker, also a niece, Kathy Seebacker. Private services for Mary Fifield will be held by the family at a later date. We have the death notice of Eleanor M. Ermus, 89 years of age, of Crivets. She passed away on Tuesday, September the 22nd at Bay Area Medical Center, Marinette. She was born June 10, 1937 in Menominee, Michigan. She was raised in Porterfield and a graduate of Marinette High School, class of 1955. Eleanor was united in marriage to Leo Ermus, November 5th of 1955. He preceded her in death January 25th of 2004. Eleanor is survived by her sons, Scott and Anna Ermus, Tom and Laura Ermus, 6 grandchildren, many great-grandchildren. She is further survived by a sister, Ruth and Irvin Wiedemeyer, and many nieces, nephews, great-nieces, nephews, other family and friends. She is preceded in death by her husband, Leo. A celebration of life will be announced at a later date. Road Sharapata Funeral Home Coleman assisting the family with the arrangements for Eleanor Ermus.
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6: Sunshine mixed with clouds at times, with fog in spots early today, with daytime highs approaching 68. Easterly winds 5 to 10 miles per hour. Partly cloudy skies tonight, lows level off around 44. Cloudy skies with a few peaks of sun tomorrow, highs level off around 69. High temperatures reach up to 71 Monday under mainly clear skies. 70 Tuesday. For WOCO Radio, I'm meteorologist Jennifer Wojcicki.
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right on, no questions asked. It was yes, sir, and yes, ma'am. You never said no, you know? But you know, things are changing nowadays. It's a new day, babies. Folks want to take their own lives into their hands and make their own choices. 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You know what I mean? Let me tell you what I'm talking about.

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0: Today, we're remembering this timeless artist on her birthday. 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
5: Sunshine mixed with clouds at times, with fog and spots early today, with daytime highs approaching 68. Easterly winds 5 to 10 miles per hour. Partly cloudy skies, tonight, lows level off around 44. Cloudy skies with a few peaks of sun, tomorrow, highs level off around 69. High temperatures reach up to 71, Monday, under mainly clear skies. 70, Tuesday. For WOCO Radio, I'm meteorologist Jennifer Wojcicki.
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1: And a good one to you. We're spinning September of 77, and we're headed to the record stores for new LPs from Rush, Thin Lizzy, and Dwight Twilley, along with Chicago and Elton John. The Rock Music Awards are on TV. Fleetwood Mac dominates, winning 5 awards, and they're on the charts with Don't Stop.

In September 77, the Porsche 928 debuts at the Geneva Motor Show. 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
6: Sunshine mixed with clouds at times, with fog in spots early today, with daytime highs approaching 68. Easterly winds 5 to 10 miles per hour. Partly cloudy skies, tonight lows level off around 44. Cloudy skies with a few peaks of sun, tomorrow highs level off around 69. High temperatures reach up to 71 Monday under mainly clear skies, 70 Tuesday. For WOCO Radio, I'm meteorologist Jennifer Wojcicki.
0: Computer news in September 77, the first Commodore PET is sold. 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

September of 77, Watergate conspirator G. Gordon Liddy is released from prison after 4 years. Godspell closes at the Broadhurst Theater in New York City after 527 performances. And Man of La Mancha opens at the Palace Theater. Here's Jim Nabors with a familiar tune from that musical.

We have more new LPs in September of 77 from Cheap Trick and the Babies, along with Clay 2 and the Grateful Dead. Andy Gibb releases Flowing Rivers, which leads off with a big hit for the Bee Gees' younger brother.

It's September of 77 as actress and singer Ethel Waters dies at 76. She brought us a bevy of memorable songs, and let's break out a 78 RPM to hear her classic Stormy Weather from 1933.

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3: Sunshine mixed with clouds at times, with fog and spots early today,
4: with daytime highs approaching 68. Easterly winds 5 to 10 miles per hour.
3: Partly cloudy skies tonight, lows level off around 44. Cloudy skies with a few peaks of sun tomorrow,
4: highs level off around 69.
3: High temperatures reach up to 71 Monday
4: under mainly clear skies.
3: 70
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2: 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Miss Ohio Susan Perkins is crowned Miss America in Atlantic City. The pageant is emceed by Burt Parks and Phyllis George. And, of course, Burt honors the newly crowned young lady with a song.

0: There's a gentleman who has mastered the art of country crossover, performing well on both the country and pop charts. Kenny Rogers, part of the musical fabric of September 77. Stay tuned as we continue.
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9: Sunshine mixed with clouds at times, with fog and spots early today, with daytime highs approaching 68. Easterly winds 5 to 10 miles per hour. Partly cloudy skies tonight, lows level off around 44. Cloudy skies with a few peaks of sun tomorrow, highs level off around 69. High temperatures reach up to 71 Monday under mainly clear skies. 70 Tuesday. For WOCO Radio, I'm meteorologist Jennifer Wojcicki.
0: I'm Artemis Good, your Pied Piper of Pop, with a musical feast for your ears from September of 1977. As you enjoy this cornucopia of fine music, I certainly hope that...
10: you will remember my name.

A look at sports in September of 77 as the Cleveland Indians stage their first I Hate the Yankee Hanky Night. And Wide World of Sports covers an event in East Germany for the first and only time as it broadcasts a women's swim meet between the U.S. and East Germany.

Man, that's mellow. September 77, Mark Bolan from T-Rex dies in a car crash in London at age 29. James Brown's band walks out on him, claiming that they're underpaid and overworked. And President Carter meets with 15 record company executives. However, it appears that Mr. Carter will not be releasing an album. The time.

We're turning on the tube on Sunday nights in September of 77 for the Hardy Boys Nancy Drew Mysteries, 60 Minutes, and The Wonderful World of Disney, along with The $6 Million Man, How the West Was Won, and Rhoda. Also on TV, All in the Family, Alice, and The Carol Burnett Show. And here's Sammy Davis Jr. with the theme from Kojak, complete with some lyrics. It's entitled We'll Make It This Time.

0: All right, we'll turn off the TV but leave the radio on as we go to break in September of 77. Back in a bit.
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5: Sunshine mixed with clouds at times, with fog in spots early today, with daytime highs approaching 68. Easterly winds 5 to 10 miles per hour. Partly cloudy skies tonight, lows level off around 44. Cloudy skies with a few peaks of sun tomorrow, highs level off around 69. High temperatures reach up to 71 Monday under mainly clear skies. 70 Tuesday. For WOCO Radio, I'm meteorologist Jennifer Wojcicki.
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0: From the album iRobot, the title track crossfading into I Wouldn't Want to Be Like You. 9 minutes of the Alan Parsons Project on The Warp.

September 77, Voyager 1 is launched to fly past Jupiter and Saturn, and it will take the first photograph of Earth and the Moon together. Budget cuts force NASA to shut down the Apollo experiments on the Moon. The Space Shuttle Enterprise undergoes its third test. Soviet space station Salyut 6 is launched. Other news in the skies, a cut-rate SkyTrain service is launched between London and New York. We have your Ted Nugent.

We have new LPs from Daryl Hall and John Oates, and one from Smokey in September of 77. Billy Joel releases The Stranger. The Boomtown Rats and Linda Ronstadt have new albums as well. Ringo Starr releases Ringo the Fourth, which leads off with his latest single.

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0: sunshine mixed with clouds at times, with fog in spots early today, with daytime highs approaching 68. Easterly winds 5 to 10 miles per hour. Partly cloudy skies tonight, lows level off around 44. Cloudy skies with a few peaks of sun tomorrow, highs level off around 69. High temperatures reach up to 71 Monday under mainly clear skies. 70 Tuesday. For WOCO Radio, I'm meteorologist Jennifer Wojcicki.
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0: September 77, conductor Leopold Stokowski dies at 95. South African activist Steve Biko dies after suffering a massive head injury while in police custody. And actor Zero Mostel, with Fiddler on the Roof among his credits, dies at 62. Matchmaker is one of the many memorable tunes from Fiddler.
1: I wonder if Yenta the matchmaker found a husband for you.
2: Oh, Yenta, Yenta, Yenta!
1: Well, somebody has to arrange the matches. Young people can't decide these things themselves.
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1: Someone interesting.

0: Since when are you interested in a match, Chava? I thought you just had your eye on your books. And you have your eye on the rabbi's son.
1: Well, why not? We have only one rabbi. He has only one son. Why shouldn't I want the best?
0: Because you're a girl from a poor family. So whatever Yenta brings, you'll take. Right? Of course, right. Hoddle, oh Hoddle, have I made a match for you? He's handsome, he's young. All right, he's 62, but he's a nice man, a good catch. True, true. I promise you'll be happy, and even if you're not, there's more to life than that.

dance from side to side, but he's a nice man, a good catch, right? Right. You heard he has a temper, he'll beat you every night, but only when he's sober. So you're all right.

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11: Sunshine mixed with clouds at times, with fog and spots early today, with daytime highs approaching 68. Easterly winds 5 to 10 miles per hour. Partly cloudy skies, tonight lows level off around 44. Cloudy skies with a few peaks of sun. Tomorrow, highs level off around 69. High temperatures reach up to 71 Monday under mainly clear skies. 70 Tuesday. For WOCO Radio, I'm meteorologist Jennifer Wojcicki.
12: We kicked off the show with the Star Wars main title theme by John Williams. Miko is also on the charts this month with Star Wars theme Cantina Band, a full 15 minutes of disco-fied goodness.

More sports in September 77. The U.S. Open is won by Guillermo Vilas and Chris Evert. Eva Shane is the first woman to referee a heavyweight championship. Japan's Sota Haru Oh hits his 756th home run to surpass Hank Aaron's total. And the Blue Jays beat the Yankees 19-3 with only 20 hits.

0: Ladies, when your home repairs need that extra touch, James Taylor is ready to be your handyman in September of 77. Stay tuned as we continue.
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7: Sunshine mixed with clouds at times, with fog in spots early today, with daytime highs approaching 68. Easterly winds 5 to 10 miles per hour. Partly cloudy skies tonight, lows level off around 44. Cloudy skies with a few peaks of sun. Tomorrow, highs level off around 69. High temperatures reach up to 71 Monday under mainly clear skies. 70 Tuesday. For WOCO Radio, I'm meteorologist Jennifer Wojcicki.
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0: Nearly 110,000 fans pack a New Jersey concert featuring the Grateful Dead, the Marshall Tucker Band, and New Riders of the Purple Sage. And Jimmy McCulloch parts ways with Wings. It's September of 77.
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0: TV News in September 77, Johnny Olsen calls Yolanda Bowsley to come on down to be the next contestant on The Price is Right. And Bob Barker shares what happens next.
1: I'll tell you the story of the most memorable incident in Price is Right history. Happened more than 20 years ago, and no one has ever forgotten. There was a young lady seated in our audience out here wearing a tube top. Her name was called to be a contestant.
2: Yolanda Bowsley, come on down!
1: She came on down and they came on up right here on CBS. And no one has ever forgotten. Now, I didn't even see it happen. I was behind the big doors here, waiting to be introduced. So when I came out on the stage, the audience was screaming. And of course, I thought, well, they love me. They love me. But I realized no one had ever liked me quite this much. So I turned to Johnny Olsen. Legendary Johnny Olsen was still with us then. I said, what is all this?
3: Bob, they yes? have given their all for you.
2: Yeah.
0: The young lady's tube top had become a sort of pop top, and she had popped out of said top, making for a memorable moment in TV history. Other game show news, Let's Make a Deal concludes its six-year run. Inside the NFL debuts on HBO. Cheryl Ladd replaces Farrah Fawcett on Charlie's Angels. And the first viewer discretion warning is aired on TV as Soap debuts and raises a lot of eyebrows with its content. Future Price is Right announcer Rod Roddy is the announcer for Soap. Casey Kasem has opted out of that gig after the pilot episode due to the risque content.

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9: Sunshine mixed with clouds at times, with fog in spots early today, with daytime highs approaching 68. Easterly winds, 5 to 10 miles per hour. Partly cloudy skies, tonight, lows level off around 44. Cloudy skies with a few peaks of sun, tomorrow, highs level off around 69. High temperatures reach up to 71, Monday, under mainly clear skies. 70, Tuesday. For WOCO Radio, I'm meteorologist Jennifer Wojcicki.
0: In September 77, the Emmys are hosted by Angie Dickinson and Robert Blake. The Mary Tyler Moore Show and Upstairs Downstairs are honored as Outstanding Comedy and Drama Series, respectively. But the overwhelming champion of the ceremony is the miniseries Roots, the first show to receive at least 20 major nominations. Lead acting awards in comedies are bestowed upon Carol O'Connor and Bea Arthur. In the drama category, James Garner and Lindsay Wagner

0: Brothers George and Louis have been jamming together since they were 7 years old, and they have some terrific vibes for us. 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
10: Sunshine mixed with clouds at times, with fog and spots early today, with daytime highs approaching 68. Easterly winds 5 to 10 miles per hour. Partly cloudy skies tonight, lows level off around 44. Cloudy skies with a few peaks of sun tomorrow, highs level off around 69. High temperatures reach up to 71 Monday under mainly clear skies. 70 Tuesday. For WOCO Radio, I'm meteorologist Jennifer Wojcicki.
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0: We have new LPs in September 77 from Diana Ross and Talking Heads. Steely Dan releases Asia. 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

0: Oral Roberts announces plans to build the City of God Hospital in Tulsa. The final execution via guillotine is carried out in France. Interpol issues a resolution against copyright infringement, which is still cited in warnings on video cassettes and DVDs. And the Panama Canal Treaty will transfer control of the waterway from the U.S. to Panama after 1999.
1: Aquarius.
2: Libra.
1: Leo.
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0: 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The Floaters headed to number 2 on the charts, and it's the only time they're ever on the charts. We'll continue in September of 77.
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6: Sunshine mixed with clouds at times, with fog in spots early today, with daytime highs approaching 68. Easterly winds 5 to 10 miles per hour. Partly cloudy skies tonight, lows level off around 44. Cloudy skies with a few peaks of sun tomorrow, highs level off around 69. High temperatures reach up to 71 Monday under mainly clear skies. 70 Tuesday. For WOCO Radio, I'm meteorologist Jennifer Wojcicki.
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Another look at sports in September 77, Brooks Robinson Night is celebrated in Baltimore. Muhammad Ali beats Ernie Shavers in 15 for a heavyweight boxing title. And Courageous, skippered by Ted Turner, sweeps Australia in the America's Cup Yacht Race.

0: Dive into our vault of past shows at artiestimewarp.com. 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
1: Yes, ma'am. That's a heapin' helpin' of shows spanning 25 years of pop music hits presented one month at a time. Crosby, Stills, and Nash wraps up this edition with... Yes.

and those who were seen dancing were thought to be insane by those who could not hear the music. Our musical quote from German philosopher Friedrich Nietzsche. I'm your Pied Piper of Pop, Artemis Good. Thank you for joining us for this past 3.5 hours for our reflective look back at September of 77. And until we can get together again on this same musical frequency, I encourage you to stay warped.

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